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0: What more can a girl ask for? 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
1: Now, I'm afraid it's starting to rain.
0: Yes, how beautiful the city is in the rain. Isn't it just so romantic?
1: Well, there's nothing romantic about getting wet.
2: 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What to know about where to go on the Friday afternoon traffic jam, 1 to 5 on KFUT.
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8: Hey, how's it going? 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Drove by this place in Felton. Felt a little spooky. Had some Bigfoot sightings the night prior. Thought you might want to check it out. Thank you.
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9: The sight of those graves dropped a dark, sad veil over the pioneers. With each mile, everyone longed for a sign to lift their weary souls. After another 120 miles and 6 more days of travel, Taroni rode out with the scouts to inspect the trail. A few hours later, from a far distance, Sadie saw a flash of light. "What's that, Pa?" "That's Taroni's steel knife blade flickering in the sunlight," Pa answered. "He's signaling us that he sees Chimney Rock." Seeing Chimney Rock. That meant nearly 400 miles were behind them. Like a quiet prayer, Ma whispered, "Blessed be." Just as the wagon train captain hollered out, "Let's hurry on. I'd like to see that rock before sunset." The wagons rolled westward, pushing their oxen and mules as hard as they could. Later that day, they could all see it. All along that line of wagons, folks hooped and hollered with joy. That great spire was a beacon for tired travelers. Chimney Rock rose like a needle out of the earth, more than 300 feet into the air. Sadie and Abby just stared. "It's reaching up for the angels," little Abby whispered. Sadie felt the little turtle in her pocket. "I think you're right about that, Abby. Angels who are protecting us." That night, the wagon train captain led everyone in prayers of thanks for saving them from the cholera and for safety on their journey to Fort Laramie. With good luck and God's speed, they'd make it in a week. Once there, everyone would have a chance to give the livestock a rest and trade stories with other overland travelers. As the wagon train stretched out over the prairie, one of the farm wagons drove too fast. Suddenly, it hit a rock so hard that a wagon wheel broke. The folks in that wagon were Swedes. They hardly spoke a word of English. Mr. Walker came running with his slaves, Frederick and Charles. He pointed and gestured that they could help. "My boys and I will hang back," called out Mr. Walker to the wagon train captain. "Y'all keep going. We'll catch up." Pa handed the reins of their wagon to Ma and jumped out to help. Abby and Sadie ran to welcome the children. They knew them from their play. "Hannah, Eric, come with us." The four children walked together, laughing and playing along the way, while their mothers rode in the wagon, Ma driving the team, and Tyrone riding his horse nearby. Pa, Mr. Walker, Frederick, Charles, and that Oregon-bound Swedish farmer switched out the wagon wheel with a spare. And even though that farmer spoke no English, he understood when Mr. Walker said, "Well, thank goodness you had the wisdom to pack that extra wheel." Pa was glad he had a chance to help, for it gave him an opportunity to see that Mr. Walker was fair and kind to his men. He knew that they would all become friends. When they did catch up, each of the five men carried a dead rattlesnake. "Let's cook 'em up," one man shouted. "They taste like chicken." Abby turned up her nose. "But when you are hungry and snake is what is for dinner, eventually you take a bite." Sure enough, Abby gave it a try, and she smiled. After supper, everyone agreed snake was mighty tasty. From then on, the travelers diligently watched for rattlesnakes, maybe for eating, but definitely to avoid a troublesome bite. At night, they fell asleep to the singing cicadas. Sadie and Abby slept in a little makeshift tent. Abby always dozed off quickly, but Sadie, she loved to hear the night sounds and peek out the tent at the stars overhead. One night, Sadie felt something crawling over her. She screamed, and Tyrone came running with his knife. Chop! A big centipede lay dead right by her leg, its many legs still flailing about. "Good thing he didn't sting you," Tyrone said. "You'd be sick for sure. Their poison is strong. And good thing it wasn't a rattlesnake." That night, Sadie and Abby huddled together closely, both wide-eyed and awake. Along the way, the McCorkle family saw more and more Indians, the many tribes of the plains. Ma's jaw tightened, and her eyes peered out, fearing that they might be attacked. But Tyrone spoke up. "These people want to live their lives and bring their children up with wisdom. Remember, today we walk on their homeland." Along the North Platte, plenty of grass grew for livestock to eat. As they traveled along, great herds of buffalo roamed. There were fewer trees on the prairie, so the children gathered up dried buffalo chips that their mas could use to fuel their cook fires. One day, a man shot a buffalo bull. Pa and Tyrone helped him to skin and butcher the animal. Now there was plenty of fresh meat to share, and the man's family would have a new buffalo blanket to keep them warm when winter came. On June 8, 1850, with summer on its way, everyone felt done in. They were all running short on supplies, but the people's spirits lifted as they came within sight of the confluence of two rivers, the North Platte and the Laramie, with Fort Laramie just 2 days away.
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That's organist Adi Zenfenig with Tequila to start another round of the Retro Cocktail Hour. Adi started out playing the accordion, but he switched pretty soon to the Hammond organ and did a string of albums in Germany throughout the 1970s and 80s. Welcome to the Retro Cocktail Hour, where, as you probably know, the music is always served shaken, not stirred. I'm Daryl Brogdon, and we are together at the Underground Martini Bunker, the home of space-age pop and incredibly strange music. In this hour, we'll be bopping with the Mambo, also the new exotic sounds of Mr. Ho's Orchestratica, the Blue Zombies, and Cloud 11. We'll hear Les Baxter's Quiet Village, done by Pucho and his Latin soul brothers. Pucho once said, "Ain't too many cats can get into that funk like we can get into that funk." Plus, there's a new album by Herb Alpert, and we've got the Tony Martinez Mambo Combo, with music for a movie about a mummy. Your mommy says to dig the Retro Cocktail Hour.

René Touzé and his orchestra, El Loco Cha-Cha-Cha. You're on the Retro Cocktail Hour. Now, if part of that tune sounds familiar, well, there's a good reason. The opening riff in El Loco Cha-Cha-Cha was later borrowed by composer Richard Berry when he wrote, can you guess? Louie Louie. It's been one of the cornerstones of rock and roll. Richard Berry once said the lyrics just kind of fell out of the sky. Coming up, pianist Dolores Ventura, who was originally a classical violinist but had quite a career in the 50s, tickling the ivories on Mood Music Records. Next, though, Les Baxter and his orchestra from what's probably my favorite Les Baxter album, Tambu, from 1955. Supposedly, tambu is the Creole word for drum. This is kind of a 50s equivalent of world music, spanning the globe with influences from Africa, South America, and the Middle East. This is Havana on the Retro Cocktail Hour.

Dolores Ventura at the piano for Guatemala Bird on the Retro Cocktail Hour. Dolores was born in Australia. She began her career in music as a violinist, but she later emphasized the piano and did a bunch of records throughout the 1950s. After that, she returned to her first love and played often with symphony orchestras. Also in that set, Boppin' with the Mambo, 1954. That's a tune by the vocal group The Sultans, comprised of a vocal quintet made up of teenagers from Omaha, Nebraska. They toured with the Johnny Otis Band in the 50s before they changed their name to the Admirals and continued to record for the rest of the decade. This is the Retro Cocktail Hour. I'm Daryl Brogdon, and thanks a lot for hanging with us here at the Underground Martini Bunker. Coming up, Walter Scharf and his orchestra, originally from an album called simply Passion. The Retro Cocktail Hour is heard every week on stations like Raven Radio in Sitka, Alaska, WESM in Salisbury, Maryland, and Four Corners Public Radio. 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

That's Mr. Ho's Orchestratica from Third River Rangoon and Terra Exotique on the Retro Cocktail Hour. The album's from 2011. Learn more about the band at their website, orchestratica.com. Coming up, the Blue Zombies play Martin Denny, and we'll hear something from Herb Alpert's new album, 50. Right now, it's Pucho and his Latin soul brothers. Henry Pucho Brown was born in Harlem and played the timbales. He was kind of a pivotal figure in the Latin boogaloo movement of the 1960s. Pucho once said, "Latin and jazz groups can do jazz, and they can do the Latin, but they can't do the funk like I can do the funk." So dig the funk on Les Baxter's Quiet Village on the Retro Cocktail Hour.

0: Ted Heath and his orchestra with Jungle Drums, music from Brit Zotica, London's rarest primitive pop and savage jazz, which came out on Trunk Records in 2015. Before that, on the Retro Cocktail Hour, the Blues Zombies and Martin Denny's Hypnotique. About this band, and in the words of Sergeant Schultz,
1: I know nothing.
0: I don't even remember how I came to find this band. Apparently, this was a group that was around briefly in the late 90s or early 2000s. There was a punk rock band called the Blue Zombies, but I don't think that's who this is. So, it's a mystery. Also, Walter Scharf and his orchestra from the album Passion with Conga Flute. Walter did lots of work in the movies, including films like Holiday Inn, The Nutty Professor, and Funny Girl. He was Oscar-nominated 10 times during his career. Up ahead, something new by Cloud 11. But next, it's a brand new album, the first in a while, by the great Herb Alpert. I guess it's kind of an understatement to call Herb Alpert a legend in music. The album is called 50, which celebrates the fact that it's Herb Alpert's 50th studio album, and also the 50th anniversary of his marriage to Lonnie Hall, who was the lead singer with Sergio Mendes in Brazil 60. Anniversary of his marriage to Lonnie Hall, who was the lead singer with Sergio Mendes in Brazil 66. Here is Bubbles Bang.

From 1972, that's Keith Popworth and Latin Lays here on the Retro Cocktail Hour. This is from the album Stroll Through Brazil, which was done for the Sylvester Production Library. Keith Popworth did a lot of work for production libraries over the years. Many of his tunes have turned up in movies, including films like Octopussy and The Waterboy. Still to come, we'll hear from Italian composer Armando Sciascia, who also worked in movies including horror films, spaghetti westerns, and Mondo movies. Next, it's another new one, this time by Rick Gallego and the L.A. power pop band Cloud 11. Apparently, Rick grew up listening to Henry Mancini, Cal Jader, and Herb Alpert's Tijuana Brass. So, this new album is kind of a synthesis of those influences and includes a few exotica touches as well. The album is Cloud 11 Goes Latin, which you can find at bandcamp.com. This is Exotica Island on the Retro Cocktail Hour.

0: That's music by George Dunning from the movie The World of Susie Wong at the NAMCOC on the Retro Cocktail Hour. Before that, Pharaoh's Curse, done by the Tony Martinez Mambo Combo, which at that time included Jack, Mr. Bongo Costanzo, and pianist Eddie Cano. We heard the title tune by Les Baxter for a low-budget horror movie called Pharaoh's Curse, which came out in 1957. Also, Incubo de Bongo, Bongo Nightmare, by Italian composer Armando Sciascia. Armando was a violinist, a composer, a conductor, even started his own record label, Vedette Records. He worked in all kinds of films with titles like Operation Striptease and The Erotic Rites of Frankenstein. Wow. Well, this is the Retro Cocktail Hour. I'm Daryl Brogdon. Thank you for hanging with us here at the Underground Martini Bunker. Hope you'll check out Retro Cocktail Radio, our 24/7 streaming channel where you can listen to episodes from the show all day, every day. 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

That's Walter Vonderlei at the Hammond Organ for Antonio Carlos Jobim's Telephone Song, beginning this round of the Retro Cocktail Hour. It's on the album Boss of the Bossa Nova. Hey, I'm Daryl Brogdon, and welcome to the show where the music's always served up shaken, not stirred. We're at the Underground Martini Bunker, where we duck and cover every week at this time for the sounds of space-age pop and incredibly strange music. Up ahead, you'll hear one of Henry Mancini's favorite guitar players, Bob Bain, from a terrific album called Latin Love. Also, Les Baxter's last great Exotica record, K Mango, featuring 101 strings, and one of the classic bongo records, Jazz Heat Bongo Beats, which we'll hear later in the hour. All that plus tunes by the Coral Reef, the Surfmen, and Kip Anderson and the Tides. On the signpost up ahead, it's the Retro Cocktail Hour.

There's one by the Billy Taylor Septet, Bossa Nova in New York, on the Retro Cocktail Hour. This is on the album Brazilian Beat, which came out on the CSAC label in the early 1960s. All the tunes on this one were written by Billy Taylor's wife, Teddy Kastjian. Thank you kindly for digging the tunes here at the Retro Cocktail Hour. Coming up, we'll hear Henry Mancini from the movie Charade. And singer Joni Summers teamed up with guitarist Laurendo Almeida for the album Softly, the Brazilian Sound. Speaking of guitar players, here's one by Bob Bain, who played in the big bands during the 1940s and was an early adopter of the electric guitar. He collaborated often with Henry Mancini, appearing on the soundtracks of Breakfast at Tiffany's and Peter Gunn. From 1960, this is an album entitled Latin Love. Here's Brazil on the Retro Cocktail Hour.

101 Strings, led there by Les Baxter with On a Warm Night. Music from the album K-Mango, 1970, and here on the Retro Cocktail Hour. This is recorded in London and is thought to be Les Baxter's last great Exotica record. After this one, he was mainly concerned with the writing of film scores. Before that, Joni Summers and guitarist Laurindo Almeida on Watching the World Go By. That's on the album Softly, the Brazilian Sound. Joni Summers had an interesting career. Her record label seemed to want to pigeonhole her as a singer of teen ballads, but she had a strong jazz feeling too, which was allowed to shine from time to time. Also in that set, Latin Snowfall by Henry Mancini. It's from the movie Charade, 1963. Just a lovely tune. This is the Retro Cocktail Hour. I'm Daryl Brogdon with the exotic sounds of Martin Denny and the Surfmen still to come. Next, it's a band called The Coral Reef on the album Hits with a Hawaiian Punch. Get the joke? Chico O'Farrell was the arranger and the conductor on this record, which some have described as sounding like a mid-air collision between the Tijuana Brass and Ray Conniff's singers. Here's The Coral Reef on See You in September from the Retro Cocktail Hour.

Those are the Surfmen, that all-star group of musicians who did a couple of budget label Exotica records in the early 1960s with a tune called Jungle Romance on the Retro Cocktail Hour. This was some band. It included Jack, Mr. Bongo Costanzo, pianist Jimmy Rolls, flutist Paul Horn, vibraphonist Emil Richards, and a lot of other fine West Coast players. We also heard Kip Anderson and the Tides with Adventures in Paradise. He was an organist, and this was the Tides' only album, as far as I can tell. It's entitled Shango, Night in a Quiet Village, 1965. Before that, the Knightsbridge Strings with Sleepy Lagoon. And we heard Martin Denny on Kahlua. That's from the album Primitiva from 1958. Later in the hour, we'll hear from Louis Prima, also the Latin All-Stars, on Jazz Heat, Bongo Beat, and Les Baxter is back with Ritual of the Savage. So why don't you keep it parked right here for the Retro Cocktail Hour? Our show's on stations like Border Radio in Yuma, Arizona, WJFF Radio Catskills in Jeffersonville, New York, and Radio New Zealand. 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

That is Louis Prima with Civilization right here for you on the Retro Cocktail Hour. This one was kind of a minor hit for Louis Prima in 1947 and later for Danny Kaye and the Andrews Sisters as well. Ahead of that, we heard Bob Mercy and his orchestra with Kookaburra. He was a staff arranger and composer at CBS-TV and Columbia Records, where he worked on one of Barbra Streisand's first albums. Well, you've got the Retro Cocktail Hour on the air again from down below, a.k.a. the Underground Martini Bunker. I'm Daryl Brogdon, and we'll hear from vibraphonist Cal Jader in this half hour, along with Noro Morales and his orchestra. You know, as bongo records go, you can't do much better than Jazz Heat Bongo Beat, which was recorded in 1960 for the budget label Crown Records. The band

It's some heavy hitters, too. Flutist Buddy Collette, Eddie Cano at the keys, and guitarist Tommy Tedesco. Here's a tune called Azul on the Retro Cocktail Hour.

0: There's music drawn from the Warner Chapel Production Library. That's called Afro-Cubana, here for you on the Retro Cocktail Hour. Before that, Les Baxter and his orchestra from 1951 and the classic Ritual of the Savage with Love Dance, featuring, what was that anyway, Army of Kazoo Players? That's Les Baxter, baby. Also, Cal Jader with Tumbao, a tune originally from Mas Ritmo Caliente, 1957. Cal's accompanied here by Dave Brubeck's bassist Gene Wright and by his longtime piano player Vince Guaraldi. And we heard Jungle Bird, done by Noro Morales and his orchestra. He was a pianist and bandleader from Puerto Rico. He formed a really popular rumba band in the 1930s. They used to play at New York's El Morocco, which became one of the epicenters of Afro-Cuban jazz. Well, you're listening to the Retro Cocktail Hour, and you know what? We appreciate it. I'm Daryl Brogdon. My email is host@retrococktail.org. 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
1: That's funny.
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3: Come on, we'll search the house. 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
1: Oh, dear, you're going to miss your staff meeting.
3: Well, all right, never mind the meeting. My whole career goes up in smoke if we don't find those reports. Now, somebody get hold of your key and open that room. I know Cindy.
1: Oh, let the child alone. She's been through enough. You know she wouldn't do a thing like that.
3: I don't know anything anymore. I don't know my own child. I don't even know you.
1: Henry.

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1: This is Sinbad's greatest adventure. The seventh voyage of Sinbad. See Sinbad battle the living skeleton, the giant two-headed bird, the cobra woman, the one-eyed cyclops, and the fire-breathing dragon. See the incredible, the breathtaking, the seventh voyage of Sinbad in the motion picture Miracle of Dinorama from Columbia Pictures, rated G, general audiences.

0: 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I'm gonna take a stand. 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
1: Fucking ass. 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
0: Why they make it so hard to breathe?
1: Why they make it so hard to breathe?
0: Why they make it so hard to breathe?
1: Why they make it so hard to breathe?

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1: Why they make it so hard to breathe?
2: Why they make it so hard to breathe?
0: Why they make it so hard to breathe?
2: Why they make it so hard to breathe?
1: Why they make it so hard to breathe?
0: Why they make it so hard to breathe?

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1: Otto Preminger presents Bunny Lake is missing. 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
1: We're talking about moms.
2: Does anyone want to go back to the year 1998?
1: Yeah. I do. My van is only 3 years old.
2: Before.
1: I don't want to go back there.
2: I love modems. Does anyone remember that shit?
1: Yeah, I would be in high school.
2: I just think
1: right
2: that
1: there.
2: Technology
1: I'd just be
2: is
1: in high school
2: ruining
1: right
2: humanity.
1: Yeah. I'd be leaving. No good. I don't care. I'm over it.
2: This song's
1: I can fuck a lot of shit up now.
2: What's right? Screen to even realize that Skynet is real. That Skynet has already won. So enjoy your life before it's too late. Before it all goes down.

0: 是。No, so check out. Terminally Ill has a song about being nostalgic, but guess what? They can wear nostalgic because the 90s were better than now. Or I don't know, it's a matter of opinion, it's subjective. But all I gotta say is 1997. Everyone listen to me! 1997 Warped Tour, Detroit, Michigan. Not only did I see Blink-182 on the third stage, but they were immediately followed by Sugar Ray. I mean, does it get any better than that?
1: 97? Should we play some Sugar Ray next or some Blink-182?
2: We should probably play Straits of Gabor. Right. And that's what we're going to hear right now.
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0: It's that time. 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
1: Oh my God, they're shooting at us!
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9: Hey, this is a concerned citizen. It's, Tuesday at noon, and there's a huge line of traffic on Scenic Lake Road. And slowly I realize what it is. It's waste management picking up every trash can on the side of the road in Scenic Lake at noon on Tuesday. So may this be a lesson to everyone else out there. Try to avoid Scenic Lake Road on Tuesday.
10: So I was in the woods exploring, going fishing. And I was casting my rod out, got about 3 salmon. They're about 5 inches long. And then I was in the horizon. I was looking at the over the horizon, the trees, and I see a big hairy looking feller. I was just like, man, that dude needs to shave his legs. But apparently it was not, because I saw his hair, and his hair was going down to about his ass, and he didn't have a shirt on or pants. Oh my God, that thing would destroy somebody. He was real big. He was coming towards me. I ran. I just left my stuff and jumped in the lake and swam as far as I could. But I don't know. That felt scary. I hope you find him.
11: Yo, my name's Oscar Goldman, and I have a show coming up. I have an album release party coming up. And I want everybody to be there. We got Problems playing from out of town. It's going to be a great show. We got special guest hashtag Money. I think that's how you say their name. Either way, I'm releasing my album. It's going to be on June 18th. All right, so Thursday night, $10 at the door at the Waterwheels in Columbia. I hope to see everybody there. It's going to be a great time. Such a high horse is on its way.
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0: Bonafide. 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
1: If I used X69, I told them, certainly, darling, where else would I shop for my records? Only Leopold's has X69. Now, when I spend my record dollar, I don't want it sitting in the pocket of some fat capitalist. I want it recycled. And that's what X69 does. It recycles the money into the pockets of the community groups. So take it from me, darlings. I wouldn't be caught dead in another record store, no matter what hypes they used.

0: you guys go to that Grimes spree show? The one where his kids got...
1: Oh, yeah, of course. Friday the 13th.
0: Oh, what? Yeah, it was on Friday the 13th. Yeah. You guys played it, right?
1: We didn't. No, we just were there.
2: We played the one previously at Avery.
0: Gotcha, gotcha.
1: And then we were booked the 14th at Black Bomb. So we were nice to the county and didn't bother
0: and do
1: playing double two shows games. Night.
2: Because, yeah, it's the wind metal crowd, if they see you playing one time, they're not going to show up the next time.
0: No, they're there. No, they come out in droves.
2: They can only handle one night a month at most.
1: Totally.
0: But yes, that looked fun.
2: I missed the floating child.
0: Yeah.
2: I just showed up.
1: I think we were eating pizza back when it happened. But, I mean, I've never been hoisted up into the air while playing a guitar, so that kid's already beat me on the rock star status.
0: So you guys going to Goldfest?
1: This Saturday.
2: I'll be there.
0: This Saturday.
2: We got Goldfest Saturday, Casey's birthday Sunday, Metal Monday, and Turlock at Utter Place.
1: Ben Deutsch's birthday at Bear Tent as well.
0: Saturday.
2: Pre-Goldfest?
1: I got a couple of things to do, yeah.
0: You're going to have a busy weekend.
1: I always do. And
2: the
1: more I try to not plan stuff, the more it's just that I forgot that I double booked it already.
0: Yep.
1: You know, and something's already planned.
0: Yeah. Mm-hmm.
1: But that's what keeps life moving. And, you know, you don't get to see Oscar Goldman every day. No. And you don't get to see many of the artists that are at Goldfest almost ever. Like,
0: yeah.
1: There's not a lot of rap shows. I guess most of them might be at the establishment known as the Game Room, which I don't always frequent. But Waterwheel, the best venue in Tuolumne County, just 100%. Only has a few rap shows. And generally, they're just because Oscar Goldman booked it.
0: Mm-hmm. Totally.
1: So with these other, the other local rap and hip-hop artists...
0: They'll play at, like, Black Plum every once in a while.
1: How does the town want more? Are these guys not filling the niche enough, or...
0: I don't know. I can't answer that question, because I am so everywhere at once. Like, I'm either playing with Fatty Cakes in Fresno, or working on LA shows, or Vegas, or... So, me playing here is a rarity.
1: Yeah.
0: So they come out, see me, because they love me. I'm on my high horse, and they're all happy about it, you know?
1: Such a high
0: horse. Yeah, and everybody's always happy to see me. So, I'm excited. It's going to be fun. It's the fourth annual. Yeah, and I'm happy that it's still running.
1: Yeah.
0: Happy the Waterwheel still hosts us.
1: Mm-hmm. Yeah, they've always been great.
0: There's going to be a lot of people there tonight.
1: Busting the door down.
0: Huh?
1: You got parking attendants working it?
0: I do. They're going to be like the air traffic control people.
1: Forming that
2: yellow vest.
1: Yeah, forming that island in the middle of the parking lot. And like, it needs to happen sooner than later because...
2: Yeah, I've just been pulling up and parking crazy in the middle and just letting everybody else park around.
0: It is the craziest. And it'll happen.
1: It will.
0: It always happens. And then they end up parking at the gas station, dirt next door. Walking through the dirt.
1: It's treacherous.
0: Yes, it is. But whatever.
1: Well, it'll be a good show.
0: It's going to be a great show. My friends are flying in from Seattle. They'll be here on Friday.
2: Tree Star.
0: Yeah, Wood Bay and Tree Star. They're really awesome people. I have a couple of songs with them that we're going to be doing.
1: Cool.
0: Nate will be here. Hash Brown is going to blow people's brains away. He's super fun. He's from Santa Cruz. I've done a bunch of shows with him. Sea Monkey Doo, he's got such a cool style that I think not a lot of people have seen in person, and he's super fun. We have a DJ, Ty the 13th. He's gonna come out and play everybody's songs, so it's gonna be fun. I'm super excited.
1: Sweet. That'd be great. What time should people show up for that show?
0: Be there about 7. First act is going on at 7:15.
2: Park in the middle of the parking lot first.
0: Yeah.
1: Yep.
0: I'll start it.
2: Yeah.
0: I'm just parked in the middle.
1: Maybe we should tell them to paint some lines right away.
0: That would be great.
2: If you build it, they will park.
0: Yeah.
1: They will.
0: Totally.
1: Well, I think that's a good chunk of talking with our good friend Oscar Goldman.
3: Thank you guys for having me.
1: Joel here and Zach here about his new album, Oscar Goldman's new album, Such a High Horse, and the upcoming show, Goldfest, which... 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
3: alcoholism, all as a result.

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1: So that gives you an idea how far that is. 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
1: Underneath of this carpet, it is solid concrete. So they, people are going to, we have competitors here from two up into their 80s. We have fourth generation jumpers here. And so they're going to be giving it their all here in just a moment. Okay, we're going to go reverse order here from the 50th qualifier down to the top qualifier. Our first qualifier for today, our first jumper for the top, is qualifying at a jump of 13 feet, 9 and 3 quarters inches. We have Wyatt Silva. Wyatt's with the Gustine Frog Team. Again, here's one of those 2 to 3 year olds. Going to set that frog. He can touch it as long as it's on the pad. Once it leaves, he cannot physically touch the frog. Frog's turning on him. Oh. That frog had two really good jumps, and then unfortunately it landed on this slick pavement back here, and then it loses traction. We will get an official mark. 12 feet, 7 and 1 quarter inches. 12, 7 and a quarter. Next up, from the Hollister Hoppers, qualifying with a jump of 14 feet, 5 inches, we have Lily Mendoza. Okay, I was just advised that she was not here, is not here, so we'll be taking a disqualification on that jump. Next up, from the Hollister Hoppers, we have, with a qualifying jump of 15 feet even, we have Lane Heinz. One thing I may have failed to mention is there is actually a clock here on the table. From the time their name is called, they have 1 minute to get that frog to complete its three hop jump. And so you'll see that clock ticking down. We may occasionally say something about the clock. Next up, qualifying with a jump of 15 feet, 1 3/4 inches. From the VG Froggers, we have Ezra Miller. Frog was off the pad, it spun on him. Gotta have all 4 feet on the pad. Off the pad again. Gotta be careful. He's nudging that frog and it's actually pushing it off the pad. There we go. There's a legal start. There we have 3 jumps. Put even on that. 5 even. Next up, qualifying with a jump of 15 feet, 4 inches.
3: We have Steve McDonald, his frog, Creole Kid. Kid Creole. My mistake, Kid Creole. Eleven feet, 11 inches, 11 and 11. Yeah. Next up, qualifying at 15 feet, 4 1/4 inches from the Gustine Frog Team B, we have Ricky Moncrief with Ricky Ticky. Place that frog. Come on, frog. Unfortunately, that frog, that first hop was just a small hop. We will get an official mark here. Nine foot seven on that. Next up, from the Hollister Hoppers, qualifying with a jump of 15 feet, 4 3/4 inches, we have Gil with his frog, Jiha Wimmediddle. Set that frog behind. Stay on it. All right, there we got one over that tape mark. Sixteen feet, 9 inches. Next up, from the World Champion Frog Team, with a qualifying jump of 15 feet, 8 inches, Ellie Gazulis. Leapin' Lizzie is the name of her frog. Feet, 5 inches on that last frog, 9 and 5. Next, from the Gustine Frog Team, we have Nicole Borelli, qualifying with a jump of 15 feet, 9 1/4 inches. Pops is the name of the frog. This one here was for her grandpa, who was a competitor down here for over 50 years. Thirteen, 8 1/2 on that. Mm-hmm. Okay, next, up from the Gustine Frog Team B, with a qualification of 15 feet 9 and 3 quarters of an inch, we have Melanie Garcia with Mr. Green. Inches, 14 and 9. Next up from the Gustine Frog Team, with a qualifying jump of 15 feet, 11 inches, Sam Silva. His frog is Boss Man Burke. Unfortunately, that frog took a really hard left on him after that second jump. Three and one half. We measure from the center of the pad to the end of the third jump. And so, unfortunately, that frog took a hard left on him, which detracted from its jump. Okay, next up, from the World Champion Frog Team, with a qualifying jump of 15 feet, 11 inches, we have Christy Bush with Rosie's Honor. Off the pad. Judge called off the pad. Unfortunately, she got ahead of that frog on that third jump. We're going to get a measurement here. Eight feet, one and a half inches on that.
4: VG.
3: Okay, next up from the VG Frog Team, we have, with a qualifying jump of 16 feet, 1.5 inches, we have Layla Lucas and her frog, Bob. Nine and one. Next up from the Gustine Frog Team, with a qualifying jump of 16 feet, 3.5 inches, we have Valen Silva with Papa, is the name of her frog. Again, qualifying 16, 3.5. Five and one half.
5: So what's going on here?
2: frog jump.
0: What happens when they go out there?
2: They jump.
0: Well, I think first there's a little circle. Somebody takes their frog.
4: The team's coming up here, set down their box, get their equipment ready, give them a second.
0: Puts the frog in the little circle. It's probably 7 inches around diameter. It's 7, 8. That's a pretty good guess, huh, from here.
2: They said 8 inches in diameter.
0: All right, yeah, I believe it. And then the frog jumps 3 times. Then wherever it lands on the third one, they measure it from the circle.
4: Okay, up next, call from the Calaveras Frog Jockeys, qualifying at 16-4 to quarter, is Mike Nash. Oh. There, we got a jump out there over 16 feet. We will get an official mark. Six and a half inches on that. 16.5.
0: I think that's the longest so far. But the world record is 21 feet, 5 inches, 5 3/4 inches.
4: Our next jumper is indisposed for a moment, so just going to talk about, we do have a program here. They started a couple years ago called the Jump Start Program. If you're interested in forming a team, you, for $75, we will supply you with the equipment and 6 frogs, give you all the guidance you need, and let you get started down here with the qualifying frogs. It's a, what they call the Jump Start Program. You can get online at the county. It gets you information about it. We're also always looking for volunteers to help out Fair Week. Again, contact someone here at the fair. We can give you some information or come down afterwards. We'd be glad to talk to you.
0: You know where we're at? Frog Jump, Calaveras County Fairgrounds.
4: Okay. That young lady is now set. Up from the Gustine Frog Team San Jose Division. Qualifying with a jump of 16 feet.
0: Is it
4: 9 inches
0: out here?
4: We have,
2: yes,
4: Alma Fasano with winner, Frogtown dinner.
0: You know what she's having for dinner if her frog doesn't win? Yeah, she's going to eat that frog. I heard they taste like chicken.
5: Go!
0: Oh, look.
5: Go!
0: There goes.
5: Go!
0: There goes.
5: Go!
0: Oh. Oh, no. Oh!
4: Nice save on that frog.
0: It almost jumped right off the stage, but people went and caught it. Like a home run ball going over the
4: 13
0: fence.
4: 13 feet, 8 3/4 inches on that. 13, 8 3/4.
0: Actually, 2 people with nets sort of almost collided, like two
4: Next
0: baseball
4: up from
0: players
4: the Calaveras
0: running into each other trying to get the ball.
4: With a qualifying leap of 17 feet, 1 inch, we have Rachel Nash,
0: yep,
4: and her frog, Snooky.
0: Yeah. All right, here goes. And drop. 1, 2, oh. The second jump is a little squibbler.
4: In case you're within shouting distance, there is a black Mustang here off towards the rodeo side arena where the alarm is going off on the car. So if you have a black Mustang, if you would deal with that alarm. 16'1" on that. 16'1". Again, if you have a black Mustang parked near the rodeo arena, the car alarm is going off.
0: And the frog jump guy announcer does not like it. It stops.
4: Okay, up next from the world champion frog team, we have for the qualifying jump of 17 feet, 2.5
0: there
4: inches,
0: comes
4: Kim Gazulis with Green Goddess.
0: She dropped it in. 1, 2, 3. Oh, that was low. That was a lot of jumps. Now,
4: Kim's part of this
0: jumped
4: group.
0: Off
4: They've
0: the
4: been
0: stage
4: down here for about 55 years jumping frogs.
0: That's a good jump.
4: 16 feet, 9.5 inches on that.
0: Wow.
4: 16, 9 and 1/2.
5: They need a big scoreboard up there. Do I have to think of everything?
4: Up next, from the Foothill Froggers, with a qualifying leap of 17 feet, 3 inches even, we have Jack Smith with Jackass Bill Bomber.
5: Jackass Hill is a Mark Twain reference.
4: Jackass Hill out of town here towards Sonora.
5: Oh, where I could be the announcer
4: Mark
5: here.
4: Mark Twain wrote the celebrated frogs of Calaveras County, celebrated jumping frogs of Calaveras County.
5: All right, she dropped it in.
4: His cabin is up there, if you get a chance to go up there.
5: Oh, he took a turn.
4: Oh, man, that frog was going real nice and straight, and all of a sudden it hooked right on him.
5: Yeah. If they don't keep jumping straight away from the center circle, then they don't go as far when you measure it. He was jumping good, too.
4: 13 feet, 10 inches on that. 13 and 10.
5: What do you think the temperature is out here?
2: 100.
5: About 100, huh? It's about 100 on these aluminum bleachers we're sitting on.
4: Okay, up next, from the Foothill Froggers, with a qualifying jump of 17 feet, 3 inches even, Caitlin Kitchell, with a, her frog's name is Pee-Pee the Frog, or Peppy the Frog.
5: Pee-Pee. Okay, dropping it in, and frog's in. One, two, three. That's pretty good. Almost 16 feet, I'm guessing. You can hear the demolition derby cars in the background. Hear that one running out there?
4: 15 feet with a half an inch. And I apologize if I mispronounce some of these names. We've been working split rotations all week, and some of these names I've never seen before. This list was put out. So. All right. Next up, from the Gustine Frog Team, Alameda, with a qualifying jump of 17 feet, 3 1/4 of an inch, we have Lisa Fasano with Lillian Fasano with 5 froggies.
5: At least she didn't call it Lillian.
4: This lady's Pee-pee. Been jumping frogs out here for 60. That's 60 years.
5: There it is. Dropped in. 1, 2. Oh, 3. She knows what she's doing. She's got 60 years experience jumping frogs.
4: 60 years worth of frog jumping here.
5: I could be the announcer. He copies everything.
4: 17 feet, 2 inches. 17 and 2.
5: She's no beginner. That's the best one yet, I think. 17 feet.
2: Yep.
4: Next up, from the world champion frog team, with a qualifying jump of 17 feet, 3 3/4 of an inch, Madison Bush with LL Cool Frog.
5: All right. Randy's chin. 1, 2, 3. What do you think she was like in second or third grade? That girl?
2: What grade is she in right now?
5: I was guessing, second or third. The lady before her has been jumping the frog here for 60 years.
4: 15 feet, 7 3/4 of an inch. 15, 7 3/4.
2: I don't want any.
5: You want any more?
2: No, I do.
4: Okay, up next. From the Gustine Frog Team, qualifying in at 17 feet, 4 1/2 inches, we have Frank Borelli Jr., Little Fish. Frank's been doing this all his life. Again, he's part of this 60-year team.
5: All right, and here we go. He's dropping it in. 1, 2, 3.
2: Yeah.
4: feet, 10 and a half inches on that.
2: Okay, little fish.
4: 12, 10, and one half. Got just a moment as we've only have three tables up here. This individual is working his way up now. We'll give him a moment to get his equipment set up.
5: How much equipment do you think there is? He brought that frog up in a coffee can.
4: Okay, looks like he's ready to go. Team name, BNT Bashers, with a qualifying leap of 17 feet.
5: Look, he's trying to jump right now. He can't even control it. He can't even control it.
4: Good hands.
5: That frog is ready to go.
4: Chris Brothers and his frog, Buddy Neal.
2: Come on, Buddy Neal.
4: He's off the pad.
5: Oh.
4: Judges called it off the pad. He can restart the frog.
5: Right, that's
4: frog. He's got about 45 enough. Seconds, so he's got plenty of time. Feet, 11 and a quarter. 13, 11 and a quarter. Next up, from the Foothill Froggers, with a qualifying leap of 17 feet, 5 and a half inches, last year's world champ, Morgan Kitchell. And her frog, Kid.
6: Come on, Morgan.
5: It looks like they dip them in water. Here it comes. She's lowering it above the circle and dropping it in. One, two, three. Oh, the first two jumps were really good. It looks like they dip them in water first and then they wring them out. They kind of slip the extra water off of them.
4: 16 feet, 11 and a half inches. 16, 11, and one half.
5: I think that might be the second best of today.
4: Next up, from the world champion frog team, qualifying at 15 feet, 5 and one half inches, Logan Bush with Snoopy Froggy Frog.
2: Snoopy Froggy Frog.
5: And he's holding it above, dropped him in. One, two.
4: Feet, 6 and 1 half inches. 15, 6 and 1 half.
5: These are the top 50 qualifiers. This is the finals on Sunday, May 21st, 2017.
4: All right, up next from the Gustine Frog Team with a qualifying leap of 17 feet, 6 and 3 quarters of an inch. We have Bob Fasano with
0: his
4: frog,
0: to listener
4: Green
0: supported
4: Flash.
0: 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KAAD-LP.
7: Oh, this guy toweled off his frog with a towel. He's hovering over the circle and dropping over
0: transmitted local connections with global structures.
5: Good job.
4: Right, that's what you want to see. Over that 16 foot mark.
0: Online at KAAD-LP.org.
4: Official mark. Seventeen feet, 9 1/2 inches.
5: Yeah.
4: 17, 9 1/2.
5: He's raising his hands to the crowd. He was also checking the measurement very closely. Everybody else gathers up their frog, but this guy was all on the officials.
4: 17-7, we have Austin Borelli and his frog Pops.
5: They're using a squirt bottle on this frog, and now he's wringing him out. and he comes up and holds the frog a few inches and drops him down. One, two, three. Yeah. It's pretty good, but he didn't jump straight. He curved around.
4: Ten and one half. 14 feet, 10 and a half inches on that one.
5: They got guys, right. Guys with
4: big... Augustine Frog Team qualifying at 17.7 and a half. 60 years of jumping. Isabel Borelli, big boy.
5: All right, here
4: she
5: comes.
4: Some of these, they all familiar here.
5: Lowering their slog over.
4: We have sisters that are cousins, and now we have 150 of them.
5: Two, three. Did a curve. Curved around.
4: Isabel's been coming up here for 60 years, jumping frogs. On that, 13 feet 2 inches.
5: There's guys at each corner of the stage with big fishing nets with like 6-foot handles on them.
4: All right, up next from the Augustine Frog Team, qualifying at 17.7 and 3 quarters, Frank Fasano. His frog
5: squirt,
4: is the god
5: squirt bottle.
4: Frogger.
5: Squirting them with a spray bottle. Now he's wringing them out, lowering them above the circle, and about an inch above, drops them and yells at him. One, two, three. Did a curve.
4: Man, that frog started turning left on it and just kept going. He tried to straighten it out, but it just kind of kept curving left. Sixteen with a quarter inch.
5: Looks like there's an official at each corner of the stage, the jumping area, with canes, with
4: next
5: pointed
4: up,
5: canes,
4: from the Augustine Frog Team,
5: straight canes.
4: With a qualifying leap of 17 feet 8 1/2 inches, we have Lisa Fasano.
5: Official, the guys with the canes. I'm like a referee or an umpire. All right, holding above the circle and holding him dangling for a minute, an inch above, drops him, and he slithers away.
4: Crawled off the...
5: All right, holding him above the circle.
4: Has to hop off the pad.
5: And he's wiggling. Oh, doesn't like it. She went back for more squirts on the frog. Now she's coming back.
4: A little bit of tonic water, get that frog.
5: Dangling him above the circle, drops him in, and he slithers off the circle. Now they're chasing the frog around with the nets. Three nets out there.
4: Unfortunately,
5: and the owner
4: just keeps walking off the pad. She's still got a little time.
5: Yeah,
4: got about
5: she has a minute.
4: Seconds.
5: She's got a minute to get on. You got a minute per turn. Dangling, drops them in. And one, two, three. Oh, that was good. That was over 16 feet.
4: That just shows you a little bit of perseverance there. She stayed with that frog. This is going to be out there around 18 feet.
5: Her.
4: We're going to get an official mark.
5: The guys with nets are high-fiving her.
4: 18-1.5.
5: She raises her arms in victory there. That's the number one that I can remember. No one's even made it to 18 feet yet today. And she had three turns that didn't even work right then. She didn't give up. See what happens?
4: Okay, up next from the Augustine Frog Team, with a qualifying jump of 17 feet, 9 inches, we have Alyssa Serpa, her frog, Green Lightning.
5: They got a squirt bottle squirting that thing, and they got a towel they wiped it off with. Now she's bending over, dangling it over there, and drops it in. One, two, three, up, some curves, jumps. Why don't you go here, Sadie? Go in the shade. Here. The sun won't go on you. What do you think the temperature is now?
4: 13 feet 4 inches.
2: 101.
5: You could get in the shade right there. Or right here.
4: Okay, up next, I'm going to give a little recognition here. Up next from the Calaveras Frog Jockey team, we have a young lady here is a three-time cancer survivor. Okay. Little lady been plugging along out here. All her entire life keeps coming back. We have Brianna Zilke, qualified at 17 feet, 9.5 inches with Princess Salsa.
7: She got her frog in like a pink cooler with water. Now it drops it in. One, two, three. Pretty good. Pretty good. The frog is jumping down the steps. They're chasing it across the yard over to the demolition derby field. Now they got it back. They haven't said yet, but
4: 16 feet with a half inch on that last
7: not jump. Bad
4: 16 with a half inch. Okay, next up from the Calaveras Frog Jockeys, qualifying at 17 feet 11 inches, Michael Zilke with triple hop.
7: The announcer, and they have theirs in a pink, their frog's in a pink cooler with water dangling over it.
4: Drop that frog.
7: Drops it in. One, two, three. Not bad. Didn't go straight, though.
4: Yeah, young or old, this is hard concrete. And you could tell when he hit on that last jump, it was a... 14.5
7: The announcer here has a red velvet vest.
4: Next up,
7: and a pocket watch.
4: From the Calaveras Frog Jockeys.
7: And a holster and a gun.
4: Qualifying deep of 18 feet, 1 inch. We have Laura Kitchell and her frog, Blackfoot.
7: A couple of the officials have top hats, vest. One, two, three. Not bad. Not bad. Did you see the announcer guy has a gun holster? See in his pocket? In case any of these frogs get out of hand. Yep. Why else would you have a gun up there?
4: 16 feet, 6 inches on that. 16 and 6.
7: That's pretty good. That's just 6 inches away from 17 feet.
4: All right, up next from the world champion frog team with a qualifying jump of 18 feet, 1.25 inch, Bill Gazulis with Baskin.
7: He's going to drop it in. One, two, three. Oh, it's pretty good, but the third jump was a little bit weak compared to the first two.
4: You know, this gentleman is getting close to 80 years old, and he's been out here jumping frogs for about 55 years. 16 feet, 1 inch. 16 and 1. Next up from the world champion frog team with a qualifying jump of 18, 3.5 inches, we have Brad Gazulis. The green stuff.
7: This guy's got tie-dye shirt on.
4: Is the name of his frog?
7: He's hanging the frog, lowering it, holding it, and drop. One.
4: Off the pad. Judge pulled it off the pad.
7: Do-over. Oops, jumping off the stage. They netted it. There he goes. Putting it in the bucket of water again.
4: One of the front legs is off the pad, so the judge pulled it.
7: All right, he's swinging him around, holding him over the pad. And drops him in. He's off.
4: Off the pad.
7: Off.
4: All 4 feet have to be on the pad. And both times it was about half inch of the foot over the edge of the pad. He's got a few more seconds to restart. Unfortunately, that frog jumped himself out. Unfortunately, that frog jumped himself out, and he's going to take a DQ on that.

0: go. Lots of effort there. Let's see what we can get for a measurement. Okay. 17 feet 4 inches on that. 17 and 4. Okay, up next from the Calaveras Frog Jockeys, we have, with a qualifying jump of 18 feet 4 inches, Kylie Kitchell, the God Frogger.
1: I think they're sitting at that desk at the table with the green. There's more than one. He curved.
0: Unfortunately, that frog just started turning right on her. And she tried to straighten it out, but it just kept turning. Eleven, nine and a half. Okay, now we're down to the nitty gritty. This is the top 10 jumps of the week. The top 10 jumps. Qualifying. Number 41, or the 10th world champion frog team, at 18.5, Denny Matassi, Denny's Daredevil.
1: Covering it, holding it over the circle, drops it in.
0: It's off the pad.
1: Wimpy.
0: Off the pad.
1: Oh, good thing, because those are wimpy little jumps. That was 3 mini jumps in a row. Going back to re-dip. Oh, he used a spray bottle. Now he's wringing them off and holding them over the pad. Drops them in.
0: Okay, frog set.
1: 1, 2, 3. Mini jumps.
0: Oh, man.
1: Mini
0: that
1: jumps.
0: First little jump. We'll get an official measurement. 12 feet, 1.5 inches. 12, 1.5. Just goes to show you that they jump well sometimes in the prelims, and in the finals, you just never know what they're going to do. All right, next up, from the Gustine Frog Team, qualifying at 18 feet, 7 inches, Gabby Fasano. Babe is the name of her frog.
1: Not so good.
0: Eleven feet, 11.5 inches. Next up from the Calaveras Frog Jockeys, qualifying at 18 feet, 7 1/4 inches. John Kitchell with Yapper.
1: This guy soaked his frog and ran out quick. Didn't even ring him off. 1, 2, 3. Took a turn.
0: Oh, man, that second jump.
1: Took a turn. He was looking good in the beginning. That first jump was good. But overall...
0: 14 feet 5 inches. 14.5. Next up, from the Foothill Froggers, with a qualifying jump of 18 feet, 8 inches, we have Ryan Sanders. Push the button.
1: Now he's dipping them in some water in an ice chest. Holding them in there, swishing them around. And now he's wringing them off, coming out. This guy's got tattoos. And he's hovering over the pad, drops him in.
0: One. Off the pad. Judge called it off the pad. Well, that's a lively frog. Hopefully
1: now he's running back to soak him in
0: he's
1: water.
0: He's going
1: to
0: re-dip the frog in water, try to freshen it up.
1: And wrung him off. He's hovering him over the pad. Drops him
0: sets
1: in.
0: Sets the frog.
1: 1, 2, 3.
0: Oh, man, for whatever reason, that frog just...

0: Is turning back towards the stage.
1: Weak.
0: Eight five and a quarter.
1: He's high fiving. It looks like they have matching
0: Next up,
1: shirts.
0: From
1: red,
0: the
1: gold,
0: Foothill
1: and green.
0: Foggers with a qualifying jump of 18 feet, 8 inches. A former world champion here himself, Riley Kitchell.
1: Oh.
0: Krabby is the name of the frog.
1: Wiggle and shake him in the cooler ice chest.
0: Riley
1: brings him out
0: just a couple years back.
1: Walking up. Hovers the frog over the pad.
0: And set that frog.
1: And drops him in. And two. Oh! That's about 17 feet. That's pretty good. Judge is marking it with his cane, and they're pulling the tape measure out. And
0: 17.5 and 1/2.
1: That's top three right there. That's top three. How hot do you think it is out here?
2: 1,000.
0: Next up, from the Gustine Frog Team, with a qualifying jump of 18 feet, 9 3/4 inches, we have Justin Fasato. Kermit is his frog.
1: And he drops him in. 2, 3. Oh, that's good jumps.
0: Nice jump.
1: Good jumps. This guy's dressed like he's going golfing. This young man. Looks like he has a frog jump team shirt on.
0: 18 feet 4 inches on that. 18 and 4.
1: Looking like a young Tiger Woods out there.
0: Next up, from the Calaveras Frog Jockeys, Nash, with a qualifying leap of 18 feet 11 inches. We have Casey Nash with Officer Tom.
1: He was jumping down behind him and blowing on him.
0: 17.9 1/4. 17.9 1/4.
1: High fiving.
0: Okay, down to the last three jumpers. Next up, from the Gustine Frog Team, qualifying at 19.6 1/2 inches, we have Joseph Fasano with Jumpin' Jehoshaphats.
2: Daddy.
1: What?
2: We need to move.
1: Where? There's three more frogs.
0: Set that frog.
2: Yeah.
1: 1, 2, 3. These guys get like in a sprinter's stance when they hold the frog way out in front of them over the pad before they drop them in.
0: 17.8 1/2.
1: That's pretty good.
0: Next up, from the Gustine Frog Team, with a qualifying leap of 19.6 1/2 inches. Amanda Fasano.
1: Got the spray bottle out.
0: Is the name of the frog.
1: Now, spraying him in the face. Now they're just, looked like they use a towel to dry off his feet, and then the girl's coming out here, holding the frog way out in front of her, and then dropping him in.
0: Off the pad.
1: They get it in a stance, some of these top people, where now she's going to re-squirt them. Lots of squirts in the face, and then drying off his feet. Okay. Go down there and then jump. She holds it way out in front of her, bends down, and hovers the frog over the pad. 1, 2, 3. And you stop jumping. Harlan, you stop. Oh,
0: man.
1: Two strong
0: that
1: jumps.
0: That would have been a good jump if it would have taken that third lead.
1: Instead,
0: a nice third lead. There was a hop there at the end. 11'5½" Okay, we got a second here. I'm going to take just a moment before we have our last jumper jump. I want to make sure, you know, it's hot out here. I want to put a shout out to the teams and all the effort. We've been out here since Thursday. All of the officials, the folks behind the scenes. It's hot out here. These kids have been working hard. This is the accumulation of it. One last frog. All right, from the Gustine Frog Team. Qualifying at 18 feet, 8¼ inches. Excuse me, 19 feet, 8¼ inches. With a frog almost famous, we have Lucy Fasano.
1: Scott pulls him out.
0: She's
1: squirts him down.
0: 60 years, four generations of frog jumpers.
1: Disgusting frog team. There are several of these people wearing matching shirts, and she hovers it over the pad. And he's, no.
0: Off the pad.
1: Oh, yeah.
0: Great save there. Great save.
1: Now they're going to go back and squirt it again.
0: Frog was just off the pad on the right-hand side.
1: Dry its feet off with a towel. And here we go. She holds it out in front, hovers over the pad, drops it in. One. Two. Oh, kind of did a curve around.
0: Man, unfortunately, that frog started turning left and just kept going left. ¾ on that. 16¾. In a moment here, we will have your top finishers, and we will be handing out trophies.
1: Oh, yeah. The young Tiger Woods-looking guy won. They're dumping water on him. I hope they dumped frog water on him.
0: In just a couple minutes, we will be handing out the trophies and the awards. And so if you got the time, you'll stay with us for just a few minutes so these folks can bask in their glory.
1: Bringing out some big trophies out there. Look how big those trophies are. Those are bigger than you. Practically.
2: There's only two trophies?
1: Well, then there's like, those look like platters or like.
0: And remember, if you would like to get involved jumping frogs down here in a team fashion, we have the Jumpstart program. Again, it's $75. We will supply you with 6 frogs, some equipment. You can supply anywhere from 2 to 6 jockeys. You can come down. We will have you jump, give you some training, etc. But that's how a lot of these teams got started. We'd like to put that word out. And also, any volunteers that would like to come down to help out during the frog, just contact one of the frog members down here, and we will get you set up.
3: Excuse me.
2: Spiral shirt, too. That got all the water.
1: Oh, yeah, the kid. Now they're taking pictures of the guy holding his frog. His champion winner frog today that jumped 18 feet some odd inches, and the world record is 21 feet 5¾ inches.
2: They both did the same amount?
1: No, his did like 18 feet and I think 4 inches or something.
2: And then the other person?
1: I think nobody else even got one that jumped 18 feet. There was like probably 5 or so that did 17 feet.
2: Then who is the the second one?
1: I don't know, because there was a few people. They'll probably tell right now.
2: So it's got to get one of the trophies, and then the second winner has to get the other, and then some other people get the
1: Yeah,
2: trophies.
1: I guess. Now he's getting his picture taken with the frog jump emblem up there. It says Calaveras County Fair Jumping Frog Jubilee. 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
2: Yes, yes, you are. I think
1: we should go up to the shade now.
2: Now it's 1,000,000 degrees.
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1: What we've got here is failure to communicate.
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3: Mrs. Robinson, you're trying to seduce me. Aren't you?
4: Was it over when the Germans bombed Pearl

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1: You'll shoot your eye out, kid.
2: You'd like me to come in there and wash your dick for you? 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
3: How about you, you crazy Dutch bastard?
4: Like scary. What's your favorite scary movie?
3: The Price is Wrong, bitch.
5: Oh! Oh, you're gonna die, you motherfucker! You're gonna die!
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10: The dawn of hard grape has begun. Henry's Hard Soda. 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
11: Come over
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7: Everyone in this room is now dumb for having this. 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
1: I feel safe.
2: Safe? I refuse to accept the compliment, particularly on a moonlit night at sea.
1: I'm referring to danger, Simon, not romance.
2: They're often the very same thing. I'd like to join the team, Barbara. Why don't you confide in me?
1: Because if I did, we'd both be dead by morning. I must go now. Good night, Simon.
2: Good night.
3: Don't turn around, Templar. I've got a...
2: I know. A gun pointed at the...

0: Let's show Mr. Hooper our accident.
1: Victim identified as Christine Watkins, female Caucasian.
2: Yeah, here's the way we have it.
3: Probable boating accident.
1: The height and weight of the victim can only be estimated from the partial impact. The torso has been severed in mid-thorax. There are no major organs remaining. The right arm has been severed above the elbow with massive tissue loss in the upper musculature. Partially denuded bone remaining. This was no boat accident. Did you notify the Coast Guard about this?
0: No. It's only local jurisdiction.
1: The left arm, head, shoulders, sternum, and portions of the ribcage are still intact.

this is what happened. It indicates the non-fancy feeling of a large squalus, possibly Andromanus, Isurus, Bacchus. Now, the enormous amount of tissue loss prevents any detailed analysis. However, the attacking squalus must be considerably larger than any normal squalus found in these waters.

Now, this is not a boat accident. And it wasn't any propeller. And it wasn't any coral reef. And it wasn't Jack the Ripper.

0: know when it comes to me.
1: From the TV reality show Hot Calls for Kids. You know, I used to be butthurt all the time because my favorite bands would not play the songs that I like. I got over it, and you can't.

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They're always like he's up to something, not knowing nothing. So I just hide away to get away from it all. 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

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He's the God of the parking lot.

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Heaven is a party in Modesto. Heaven is a party in the Central Valley. And you just joined a cult. He said, you just joined a cult. Heaven is a party in Modesto. Heaven is a party in the Central Valley.

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Here's another one. When I first met you, babe,

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0: What more can a girl ask for? You and I together here in Paris, sitting at a sidewalk cafe.
1: Now, I'm afraid it's starting to rain.
0: Yes, how beautiful the city is in the rain. Isn't it just so romantic?
1: Well, there's nothing romantic about getting wet.
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5: Hi, we had a Bigfoot sighting at our cabin in Groveland, and we saw a poster at the local community store that was letting us know to call you guys, but he was about, like, 6'5", about yay tall. He was big. Yeah. And he had really, really large feet.
6: Blue hair.
5: And hairy toes.
6: Pretty strange. He kept mumbling something. I forget. Like, it had an ooh sound. It was like, ooh. Ooh.
5: Yeah, that just sounds familiar, actually. Oh, wait. I think we see him again. Oh, we have to go.
7: Hello. I'm calling from Tracy, California. My name is Patrick. I'm a friend of David Allen, Dave Simmerly. And I was talking to him the other night, and I wanted to know what time his program is going to come on. He told me today on Friday. But I'm not sure of the time. Anyways, I don't see no schedules or nothing, and I'm trying to find out what time he's going to be on his program. Thank you.
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0: After a week, it was time to leave Fort Laramie and journey on. The Oregon Trail crossed the Rockies by way of South Pass, the lowest point on the Great Divide.
4: Along the way, they started to climb higher and higher. The poor livestock began to strain. The wagons groaned as wheels split in two. Many of the wagons were just too heavy. Along the trail, folks tossed out precious things that had seemed so important when they left back east. A fancy table, a spinning wheel, a metal cook stove, all abandoned to lighten the load over the mountains. One woman wailed as a small crate of her grandmother's china crashed to the rocks below. She allowed herself to take one cup and saucer. With hopes of building a new future, people gave up family treasures, leaving pieces of their history on the trail. One night, the McCorkles and Tarone huddled near a campfire when they heard a long and loud blood-curdling cry. Sadie and Abby both jumped into Ma's lap while Pa and Tarone grabbed their rifles and stood staring into the night. Two yellow eyes stared back, a mountain lion. Pa aimed and fired. Tarone grabbed a burning stick as the two men slowly ventured out to investigate. Sadie opened her eyes wide to peer into the dark. When the men returned, they were dragging the dead mountain lion and the half-eaten carcass of a mountain sheep. "Poor thing," cried Sadie as Abby wept into Ma's chest. But Pa replied, "Better this mountain lion grab that sheep than grab one of you." The next day, two pelts sprinkled with salt were strung up on simple racks, strapped to their wagon. Sadie saw Tarone cleaning the old knife and returning it to its sheath. It took 6 weeks to cross the Rockies from Fort Laramie. They had left St. Joseph 4 months ago. Now the wagon train set sights for Fort Hall and the Snake River. Sadie looked at her parents. Pa stood hunched and weary. Poor Ma, her face was dirty, her hands all rough, her hair quickly brushed aside with clothes tattered and torn. Even little Abby looked a fright, with matted hair and a raggedy dress. Sadie felt her own hair. It was tangled and scraggly. She could barely remember her last hot bath all those weeks ago at Fort Laramie. She longed to sink into a steamy, hot, soapy tub, a chance to wash her hair. Sadie missed a fresh bed and clean clothes. She wanted to sit down and eat at a real table with a proper tablecloth and sip tea from one of her great-grandmother's china teacups. One evening, the wagon train captain took out his logbook, one he had kept for nearly 1,200 miles. He wrote, "On this afternoon, we arrived at Fort Hall in Oregon country, August 7th, 1850. Hot baths, rest, and a chance to resupply." The next day, Sadie, clean as a whistle, wandered into the little trading post where she spotted a steel knife for sale. "Our own blacksmith made that blade," said the shopkeeper. "Every man needs one." Sadie ran to get Pa. She showed that new knife to him. "Please, can we get it for Tarone?" At the campfire that night, Sadie stood tall. "Tarone, our family has a present for you." Sadie handed him a bundle tied with one of her hair ribbons. Tarone, surprised but smiling, unwrapped the sturdy knife. He held the firm bone handle and tested the knife's sharp edge. Then Tarone told the story of his old knife. "Long ago, the Wyandot chief got this knife from a white man, the first he had ever met. My people had never seen any metal before. Our knives were chipped from stone. The man was French, a trapper. This knife has been handed down through our clan since tall trees first planted their seeds. Now I can give my old friend a rest and use this new knife. You have brought me into your clan, McCorkles. Tishume, thank you." Ma and Pa held each other's hands. Abby gave Tarone a hug while Sadie beamed in the fire's glow. Their time at Fort Hall was bittersweet. New friends would soon travel in different directions. At this point, The Oregon-bound pioneers, mostly farmers and homesteaders, would turn northwest, and those heading to California to seek their fortunes in the gold fields would make their trek on the California Trail. There were long goodbyes, promises to write letters, and as many barrels of fresh water as the wagons could manage.
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every day, more of the same, playing a game in a cage. I'm making my break, taking my aim till everyone know me by name. I kick it in triplets, mimicking Kendrick. Kids, are you listening? No. Never derivative, always definitive, integral, equal to none. We're told our vote will count. I know they'll let us down for lines above the fold until we're underground. Overdosing on the socials, void of real emotion.

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a gal right in this town who's crazy after me. She's a first-class cook in a restaurant, serves coffee, hot and tea. She's full of fun when her work is done, of kissing on the sly. And when she sees me coming, she hollers out, am I? Well, it's tickled to death for to see you, my other bro's on the spree. And when he's a well, you're welcome to stay as long as you like with me. Come kiss me, dear, I feel so queer, and do not look so shy. For, honey, you know I love you so, I could eat you like mince pie. And her beauty was all she had, in the mouth like a Mississippi shad. A rubber of her lip like a rudder on a ship, with a razor she would carve you. And her beauty was all she had, and a mouth like a Mississippi shad. And a rubber of her lip like a rudder on a ship, with a razor she was bad. Well, she is not so very tall, but she is rather slim. She looks just like when she was dressed in a straw in a barrel of gin. I took her to a ball one night down to a social club. It cost me $17.50 for to fill her up with grub. And her beauty was all she had, and a mouth like a Mississippi shad. And a rubber of her lip like a rudder on a ship, with a razor she would carve you. And her beauty was all she had, and a mouth like a Mississippi shad. And a rubber of her lip like a rudder on a ship, with a razor she was bad.

afternoon. I perch here and stare at your wings, the hooing that you sing. And as you soar by, night after night, the fog floats by your wings as you sail through the light.

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7: 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I saw my dad walk into the shower naked. I swear he was Sasquatch.
8: Hey, this is Zach with the Bark Beetles rugby team, and I just wanted to let everyone know that we have a fun group of people out playing touch rugby every single Tuesday evening from about 5:30 to 7:30. We'd like to invite you to come out and play touch rugby. 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Thanks.
9: Yo, my name's Oscar Goldman, and I have a show coming up. I have an album release party coming up, and I want everybody to be there. We got Problems playing from out of town. Going to be a great show. We got special guest hashtag Money. I think that's how you say their name. Either way, I'm releasing my album. It's going to be on June 18th. All right, it's a Thursday night, $10 at the door at the Waterwheels in Columbia. I hope to see everybody there. It's going to be a great time. Such a high horse is on its way.
10: Oh, I just saw your sign at the gas station. I just had to call. Anyways, I'm a faithful one. Don't have anything to report. Except for I love listening to Sasquatch Chronicles. I think he's killing it. All right. Have a good day. Glad to know there's a hotline. All right. Thank you.
5: 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Leave your public service announcement, community event, or Bigfoot sighting, and we will do our best to share it with the community. 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
11: The McCorkles and their friend Tyrone eventually made it over the Sierra, arriving in Hangtown, Placerville, California, in early October 1850. With them came the last members of their once formidable wagon train. Even the wagon train captain made the journey and decided to stay put. For almost a year, Tom and Tyrone worked a claim together. Mr. Walker had a claim nearby, with Fred and Charles doing hard, dirty work. From time to time, they hit pay dirt, but most days the pickings were slim. One day, Tyrone announced that soon he would move on to find his family. Tom said he understood, and then he shared his own news. Mary and I think we'll go back to raising apples, this time right here near Placerville. We'll use our share of the gold to buy a plot of land. Blackjack and Buster managed to survive the journey, so at least I've got myself a pair of oxen to pull up tree stumps and rocks. Mr. Walker's boys, they're free men now. Maybe I can hire them on to help. They can use those mining shovels to dig tree holes for planting. And Mary, she wants to start a school. In the fall of 1851, Taroni journeyed north to Ophir City, soon to be known as Oroville, looking for his kinsmen. These men had struck a claim on the Feather River. He journeyed up into the high country, where he found the Wyandotte Mining Company at Wyandotte Camp. He worked with his cousins looking for gold. After a spell, he wrote to his own brothers, urging them to come west. "Mining goes better when we work together. Come, be with us, Wyandotte men of the Great Lakes in California." Some months later, he got a letter. His brothers would head west in mid-April. Just before winter in 1852, Taroni's brothers arrived after a long ordeal of travel and passage over the Sierra Nevada mountain range. His brothers, Tarje and Riantacha, ran to him, grabbing Taroni for a big bear hug and calling out in Wyandotte, "Kwe, Omataru, hello, dear brother, we are still friends." They danced, drummed, sang, and told stories. Old Wyandotte tales and wild tales of their journey. "The Lakota, they stole our horses," Tarje declared. "We had to walk into their camp and proclaim that those horses belonged to Indians, Wyandotte." Riantacha laughed. "When they saw our brown faces and we showed them our wampum beads that hold our stories, they gave our horses back." For more than a year, the men of Wyandotte Mining Company worked and toiled. They found the Great Mother Lode, but it wasn't made of gold. That treasure proved to be the love and respect they had for one another. After 18 months, most of the men took the few gold nuggets they had mined and headed back east, leaving California. They returned to Kansas and Missouri to farm and be with their tribe. Taroni's brothers, Tarje and Riantacha, helped start a new ferry on the Missouri River, where for several years more pioneers crossed, still heading west to California. But Taroni remained, scraping by with pick and pan. For many years he'd lingered in the mining camps, meeting people from all over the world, swapping tales of the great gold rush, until the mining gave out and it seemed that only ghosts remained. He often thought about the McCorkles and their girls, and that year that they journeyed together crossing over land. Years just kept peeling away, so one day Taroni decided to continue his journey. A few days later, he set foot on soft sand and gazed out at the great Pacific Ocean. He was Wyandotte. He had come to stand at the edge of the world.
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1: All right. We're going to start new show. It's called Classical for Beginners. This is the first hour. I'm your host, Jimmy XS. And I'm a beginner in classical myself. And so, is it okay to say this would be like the blind leading the blind? Beethoven was deaf by the time he died, and he had his hearing in the beginning of his writing symphonies, but he started losing his hearing over time. And I think we're going to talk about Beethoven's Fifth Symphony right now, and we're going to listen to it as well. And because it's generally regarded as one of the cornerstones of all of Western music, so this is a good place to start. And you probably are familiar with the one part of it. It's the opening motif, and a motif is something that it repeats over and over, and it doesn't even have to be in music. It could be in art or a painting or movies or whatever. And so when this one starts out, it's got this motif that you're probably going to recognize. And I think something that was new here is he took this motif. There's four movements. This was during the classical era of classical music. And all right, like the most popular, or the one when they're talking about eras of classical music, the earliest would be, say, Baroque, 1600 to 1750. Then the classical eras from 1750 to 1820 or so. And that stuff is pretty strict. And then the Romantic era starts around 1820 on to like 1900, and then basically 1900 and until today is just 20th century or modern classical music. So anyway, Beethoven finished writing his third symphony, I think, and then so he started on this, the Fifth Symphony, and then he was working on a couple other ones at the same time. And then he, I think in 1804 he started writing this, and then he finished in 1808 and debuted it, in December of 1808. So, and it was cold, and he also debuted his sixth symphony as well that same night. And it was a really cold place, and it went on for 4 hours. And so I guess it wasn't really well received at first because people were all burned out and stuff. So the Fifth Symphony has four movements, which is like, symphonies, which was one of the most popular, there's sonatas and concertos and stuff. And so the symphonies during the classical era usually had three or four movements. And this is during the classical era, but there's some elements of the Romantic era, which basically Beethoven ushered in. And then with more, expressive and emotional type music, instead of this more rigid and structured stuff going on. And he reintroduces some of the ideas from the first movement in the fourth movement, which was unusual. I don't know if anyone did it before this symphony. And so also it starts, the beginning is the first movement is in C minor, and that is, you know, minor chords are darkness and despair and you know, bummer. And then by the time he gets to the fifth, the fourth, the final movement of the piece, it's in C major, and he's like, bah! You know, into the light, man, and triumph. That is Beethoven's Fifth Symphony. And so, you know, that was like in 1808, say, he debuted that. And he was actually conducting it as well, the debut. And then, since then, there's been... It's one of the most popular symphonies, really, on Earth, I would think. You know, but there's people, you know, there's the critics, and there's the people who, you know, are fans of classical music, and they're all like, I prefer his Ninth Symphony. You know, a lot of people say that, and it's not even unusual to hear someone say that, so... We'll check that one out later. But anyway, this recording is the conductor is Carlos Keibler, and it was recorded in 1975. And this is on the Deutsche Grammophon record label, coincidentally the oldest record label in the world. And so this particular recording is what is referred to as a reference recording, because there's other versions, other symphonies in other cities, you know, performing Beethoven's Fifth. There's many, many. And then, so basically, when there's a new one, these people who are in the know will say, well, how does it compare to Kleber's performance, you know, conduction in 1975. So it's kind of a base point. So we'll, and you know, sometimes these things can go kind of fast, sometimes they can go slow, and different parts are accentuated, you know, in the orchestra. And so it's always the same thing that these people are performing, but there's a lot of variations. And so we're going to listen to Beethoven's Fifth Symphony right now. And keep your ears open for this motif, man. Something that repeats, right? It's how it starts, and it's still going on at the end. This whole symphony, all four movements, we're going to listen to all four of them, and it's about 30 minutes long, so, you know, buckle in, man. I'm Jimmy XS. This is Classical for Beginners.

0: probably the most famous single theme in music is that which opens Beethoven's Fifth Symphony. And today, the distinguished American composer and conductor, Mr. Leonard Bernstein, is going to show us what this theme and two others from the same symphony meant to Beethoven. When he wrote this symphony, he was going blind, and he'd gone deaf long ago. So he had to trust to his imagination rather than his ears. And Mr. Bernstein will show us how, being a triumphant genius, he was able to do this.
1: We are going to try to perform for you today a curious and rather difficult experiment. We are going to take the first movement of Beethoven's Fifth Symphony and rewrite it. Now, don't get scared. We're going to use only notes that Beethoven himself wrote. We're going to take certain discarded sketches that Beethoven wrote, intending to use them in this symphony, and find out why he rejected them by putting them back into the symphony and seeing how the symphony would have sounded with them. Then we can guess at the reasons for his rejecting these sketches. And what is more important, perhaps we can get a glimpse into the composer's mind as it moves through this mysterious creative process we call composing. Bar in this movement is based in one way or another directly on these four notes, three G's and an E flat. What is it about these three G's and an E flat, three eighth notes and a half note, that are so pregnant and so meaningful that a whole symphonic movement can be born of them? They're three G's and an E flat, nothing more. Anybody could have thought of them, maybe. People have been wondering for years just what it is that endows this musical figure with such potency. All kinds of silly music appreciation theories have arisen. I'm sure you remember some of them from school. That it's fate knocking at the door, that it's the trumpets announcing the judgment day, that it's a bird that sang in the Vienna woods that Beethoven overheard, that it's V for victory. Oh, there are millions of them, and none of them actually tell us a thing. Because the truth of the matter is that the real meaning of this figure lies in all the notes which follow it. In all the notes of all the 500 measures of music that follow it in this first movement. And Beethoven, more than any other composer before or after him, I think, had the ability to find the exactly right notes that had to follow his themes. But even he, with this great ability, had a gigantic struggle to achieve this rightness. And it's that struggle that we would like to investigate. Now, actually, there are two struggles involved that every composer has. One is to find the right notes for themes. The other is to find the right notes to follow themes, to justify these themes as symphonic themes. We're all pretty familiar with the first struggle. We've all, no doubt, seen Schumann and Brahms on the silver screen, laboring over the keyboard, searching for those right notes. We have all been privileged to see Jimmy Cagney impersonating George M. Cohan, I think it was in Yankee Doodle Dandy, sitting over a keyboard dramatically alone on a deserted stage with a solitary work light standing next to him, picking out the immortal notes of Over There. You remember? And then he had it over there, and in came the whole symphony orchestra and 500 voice chorus with the finished product. Well, Beethoven shared in this same struggle in a very real way. We know from his notebooks that he wrote down at least 14 versions of the melody that opens the second movement of this symphony, the melody we know today as this. Versions over a period of 8 years. But here, is one of the earliest versions, which is very different indeed. Here's another one, again very different in style and feeling. And after 8 years of experimenting with 12 others, he finally arrived at a solution whereby he combined the most interesting elements, the most graceful elements of all of them, and finally arrived at the one that is familiar to us today. All right, Beethoven has found his theme, but now the fun really begins. Now the big struggle begins, because Beethoven must now find the symphonic entity that must grow out of this theme. And this theme we can understand in its symphonic meaning only after we have arrived at the very last note of the entire movement. Thus, the famous four notes that we heard at the opening are not in themselves susceptible of meaning in the music appreciation sense. They are rather a springboard for the continuity of the rest of the symphonic movement. That, after all, is the real function of what we call form. Form is not a mold for jello into which we pour notes and expect the result to be a rondo or a minuet or a sonata in an automatic way. The real function of form is to take us on a varied and complicated journey. And to do this, the composer has to have a corresponding inner roadmap. He has to know what the next destination is going to be. In other words, he's got to know what the next note has to be. He must convey to us a sense of rightness, a sense that whatever note succeeds the last is the only possible note that can rightly happen at that instant. Now, as we said before, Beethoven had this ability more than anybody before or after him, but it was a great struggle. Now let's try to follow this struggle. To begin with, Beethoven chose

and the double bass. Now, of course, the full orchestra is made up of these 12 instruments, multiplied anywhere from 2 to 18 times. As the conductor views this score, his eye has to follow all these 12 instruments simultaneously across the page. However, for his opening few bars, Beethoven did not wish the entire orchestra to be playing, and so he dismissed 5 of these 12 instruments. First the oboe, then the bassoon, horn, trumpet, and timpani. Here is the manuscript, as he started it, with the remaining 7 instruments accounted for. But there is something crossed out, the flute part. So we know that Beethoven, at least for a second, was going to include the flute in his opening. Now, why did he cross it out? Let's hear how it would have sounded with the flute left in. You hear those high piping tones of the flute? They don't seem somehow to fit into the brusque, rude atmosphere of this opening. Beethoven clearly wanted the strongest, most masculine utterance he could get at the beginning of this symphony, and he therefore decided to orchestrate entirely with instruments that play normally in the register of the male speaking or singing voice. The flute, of course, is the instrumental equivalent of a soprano voice, and therefore is intruding here like a delicate lady at a club smoker. So out came the flute. Now let's see how masculine it sounds without him. You see, many of us assume that when we hear the symphony today, it sounds so simple and right that it must have spilled out of Beethoven in one steady gush. But not at all. Beethoven left pages and pages of discarded material similar to these sketches here, enough to fill a whole book. He rejected, he rewrote, he tore up, he crossed out. He sometimes altered passages as much as 20 times. We can see some of those alterations here in this facsimile of the original manuscript score. Look at that. Look at those agonized changes, those feverish scrawls. Why, here it's been crossed out so many times that there doesn't seem to be any room anymore. In fact, there isn't room anymore for the right notes, for the final version, which he had to write down at the bottom of the page as a kind of footnote, leaving it to the copyists to figure out what he meant. I admire and pity those poor copyists. Now, just as contrast, let's look at a score by Igor Stravinsky. Look how neat, how unagonized. It looks almost as beautiful as it sounds. Now, before Beethoven began to write this wild-looking thing, he had been filling notebooks for around 3 years with sketches. We have some of these sketches here, some that he ultimately discarded as not being right. I've been fiddling with the music and trying to figure out what this first movement would have sounded like if some of these sketches had been left in. I've been experimenting, speculating on where he might have intended them for use and how they would have affected the progress of the whole piece. I've come up with some curious and interesting results. Let's see what they are. We already know the opening bars of the symphony, almost too well, I should say. Now, we also know the answer to this. Good. Now Beethoven has made his initial statement. What does he do now? How does he go on to develop it? This is the way he goes on to develop it.

Fine. But here is a discarded sketch which is also a direct and immediate development of those same four notes. It goes like this.

not very good, not very bad, taken all by itself, but it is a good logical development of the opening figure. Now, what would the music have sounded like if Beethoven had used this sketch as the immediate development of his theme? We can find out easily enough by simply putting it back into the symphony, and then it will sound like this.

There is a difference, isn't there? Not only because it sounds wrong to our ears, which are accustomed to the version we know, but because of the very nature of the music itself. This sketch is so symmetrical. In other words, whatever the right hand does, the left hand imitates in a kind of monkey-like way. This makes for a quality of being static. It doesn't seem to want to go anywhere. And that's fatal at the outset of a journey, especially of a symphonic journey. It doesn't seem to have that mystery and whispered promise of things to come that the right version has. Instead, this sketch music gets stuck in its own repetitions. It just doesn't build. And Beethoven was first and foremost a builder. Now, let's look at another rejected sketch. Here's one that sounds like this. Again, it is based, as all of them are, on the opening four notes. Now, I am guessing that Beethoven would have used it somewhere in this passage.

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5: 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I saw your sign over here in Pinecrest, and, you know, I didn't see him just recently. I saw him over there here about 2019. I believe that was the year over on C-23. That was the campsite. And I know I seen him. It wasn't quite morning, but it wasn't night. But the shadows, I seen him up in a tree. But that's what I saw. And I know I saw it. And I saw the sign, and I felt like it was a sign for me to come and call and tell you about it. But I seen Bigfoot. He real.
6: 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It's Tuesday at noon, and there's a huge line of traffic on Scenic Lake Road. And slowly I realize what it is. It's waste management picking up every trash can on the side of the road in Scenic Lake at noon on Tuesday. 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
8: 911, what are you reporting?
9: We got someone or something crawling around out here.
8: Did you see what it was? Was it a person or an animal or?
9: I can't tell. All I know is that my sensor light came on and I just happened to glimpse and see this thing running across the yard. A good sized man or something. It looks like a man. I don't know what it was. Just that it ran across the yard.
8: Okay. You've had problems in the neighborhood before?
9: Yeah, my dog was killed here just recently. I don't know what it was. Whatever it is, it's running. I couldn't catch it if I was going to chase it. But whatever it was standing up. I'm out here looking through the window now and I don't see anything. I don't want to go outside. Jesus Christ, you better...
8: Sir?
9: Deal!
8: Hello?
9: Get somebody out here.
8: What's going on now, sir?
9: That son of a bitch is about 6'9", I don't know.
8: Do you see him now, sir?
9: Yes, I'm looking right at him.
8: Uh-oh. Okay, hang on.
9: He's right...
8: Is he in your yard, sir?
9: Yeah, God, he's big.
8: Okay, what's he doing in your yard?
9: He's looking at me.
8: Oh, and the guy is on foot.
9: I don't know what... It's a big... Real big person. That's all I can say.
8: Okay, but it is a person.
9: Yeah, I'd say it was a person. Somebody really big. But he's all in black.
8: Is he a black male or a white male? Did you actually see whether, or was he just wearing black?
9: He's all black and he's big. He is big.
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0: On June 11th, the wagons finally arrived at that great crossroads, Fort Laramie. Guarded by the U.S. cavalry, the fort was a refuge, a place to regroup before beginning the difficult cross over the Rocky Mountains and on to the great deserts. But first of all, there were animals to tend, new shoes for oxen, mules, and horses to help them stay healthy and safe for the miles ahead. If need be, Fort Laramie was the spot to replace a worn-out ox or mule with fresh stock. Then there were those cherished hot baths and plenty of time for Ma to brush and braid two girls' long hair. Abby didn't even complain once about tugs and pulls. And Sadie, oh, she just enjoyed her mother's hands running through her hair. Pa and Mr. Walker took a few pennies and treated themselves to good shaves. Folks took time to repack, trade, sell, and barter to get what they'd need for the weeks ahead. They mended wagon wheels and broken tools. The Fort Trading Post sold salt, flour, sugar, and bacon, gunpowder, and grain for the mules and horses, but everything was triple priced. Fort Laramie was also the only place for hundreds of miles to send and receive letters. Ma helped the young mother, who was still in shock, write the sad news of her baby's death to family back home. Pa got one letter from his brother, who was helping to manage their money from afar, while Sadie and Abby mailed their own letters to grandparents and cousins, telling them all about their new friend Tarone, sharing all the wild adventures and the sorrow that they had seen. At Fort Laramie, the girls and their friends met other children who were also traveling west. The children played games like Hunt the Ring, Shadow Tag, and Blind Man's Bluff. They had few toys. Instead, they ran around laughing and singing together. As they chased each other around the fort, Sadie was all eyes and ears. "Listen, those men, all dressed in buckskin and furs, I think that's French they're speaking. And that little girl walking along with her mother, what language is that? It sounds like Swedish, but maybe they're from Norway." And there were groups of Pawnee, Cheyenne, and Sioux. Sadie watched one day as Tarone approached the other Indians. Using sign language and words, he spoke with them. Then she saw him show them his old knife. He gave a little carved turtle, much like her own, to one of the Cheyenne children. After traveling together for so many days, she wondered what it was like for Tarone to meet other Indians. Suddenly, Sadie felt her face get hot as she realized she was spying on her Wyandotte friend. She shook her head, patted her own little turtle in her pocket, and ran off to find Abby and the other children.
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Before we go, let us remember our code. Let us strive every moment of our lives to make ourselves better and better to the best of our ability, so that all may profit by it. Let us think of the right and lend our assistance to all who may need it, with no regard for anything but justice. 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Let us do right to all, and wrong no man.

0: 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We're on KFUT. Twin Arts. 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

0: 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There just ain't no fun in driving no more.
1: Well, we're bringing the fun back to driving on the Friday afternoon traffic jam. Where to go for what to know.

No, this it's what to know about where to go with our comprehensive compendium of community events. And, you know, people, because of the movie theaters in town closed down, we have two huge movie theaters empty here in town. So corporate is kind of struggling, but the power has returned to the people that they took it on us and turned going to the movies into a community event. There's something to be said. Don't sit home, and even though you got the big screen TV and the theater sound around, and there's just something about that shared experience where you're in the dark and the shadows come on the screen. But the community has decided, well, you know what? We'll take matters into our own hands. And it's Movies Under the Stars weekend. Now, we've got to mention first the OG of outdoor theater is the Pinecrest Theater. So the Pinecrest Amphitheater has been featuring Movies Under the Stars since they had stars. And talk about stars, this week's movie is Star Wars, The Mandalorian and Grogu. And sandwiched in between that is Masters of the Universe. Returns, huh? 2026. So, concessions, drinks, popcorn, candy. Opens at 7:30. Movies begin at 8:30. So for more information, you can go to dodgeridge.com. It depends on what community you live in. Now, Twain Heart Creamery is featuring movies now. So there's an outdoor movie night under the pines this Friday, tonight, 8:30 p.m. at the Twain Heart Creamery. And so I think last week they showed Mario Brothers 1, and they're going to show Mario Brothers Part 2. And they're bragging about their giant outdoor movie screens. So maybe you better go check it out, huh? Free family event. Bring your chairs, blankets, and the whole crew for a fun summer night under the pines. We'll be celebrating summer from here on out, right? And they got pizza, barbecue, ice cream. Get there early for good seating. And they're also participating in the Sierra Foundation's gift raffles with toys and prizes. So when you purchase a pizza or an ice cream, you get a raffle ticket. And proceeds go towards feeding families in need in our community. And the raffle will be held tonight at the Twain Heart Creamery, if I have this right. Maybe it was last night. I think it's not. Back on track with the outdoor movies. Tuolumne Park and Recreation District's having their Friday family movie night. Yes, it's the free Friday family movie night. A summer of movies under the stars. And they'll be showing The Little Mermaid this Friday. And they got quite the lineup. Includes National Treasure and Guardians of the Galaxy. So. Sounds like fun. It's benches and grass seating, so blankets are welcome. There's food at the snack bar. Hot dogs, pretzels, candy, ice cream, and soda. So, go out and support that. And Groveland has an outdoor movie as well.
Woodland Community Services District's offering Movies in the Park in Groveland on one Saturday per month through September. Movies are free. Bring blankets, low back lawn chairs, food and drinks, including popcorn, hot dogs, soft pretzels, cotton candy, and more. Can be purchased at the Snack Shack at the park. And they're going to be showing, that's tomorrow, and they're going to be showing Zootopia 2, the new Zootopia. I enjoyed Zootopia 1. I wonder what Zootopia 2 is going to be like. So, you can still go on out to the movies. Outdoor movies. So, at the Twin Heart Creamery, the Pinecrest Amphitheater, Tuolumne, there by the library, is where they had a little movie theater. And Groveland at the park. And pick out one that's the closest to you. Yes, fight back against high gas prices. Plan a staycation.

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Right now, anyway. I do. So it's Second Saturday Art Night tomorrow night, 5 to 8, throughout downtown Sonora. Place going to be hopping. Now, Gail Warren, she's the massage therapist there on Stewart Street. She's been there for 30 years. And so she's going to have a party to celebrate that. It's going to be live music by Ty McCarthy. From 7 to 8, refreshments will be served beginning at 6. And a raffle will be held for a free massage and other prizes. Congratulations, Gail. Hope for another 30 more. Black Bomb Entertainment. Mike Jones and Revar Mason is going to perform a dual acoustic set. So they'll be making a pleasant sound together. Thirsty Prospector. Go check out their antique bar that came around the horn. Live music with Blue Neon Serenade. Sonora Tap Room. Live music with Bar J Bar. Here's something you need to be sure not to miss. At Fitting Pretty. It's live music with Peg Risa and the Ukulele Orchestra. So that's from 5 to 7 p.m. Guarantee you'll start tapping your toe, singing along. Just that kind of thing. Local Collective. I see one of the ukulele gals. See them wherever you go. They're kind of undercover. Unless you see them with the ukulele in their hand, go, oh, yeah. They're all kind of undercover. I enjoy that band. Local Collective is live music with Clay V. Wood. And Cervantes is DJ Rob Ease. Some of the things that are happening on the second Saturday. The Aloft Gallery is going to have live art demonstrations, music, and a chance to meet some of the artists. So a couple new local artists will be there to show off their arts with hand-blown glass and wall art, custom lighting, mosaic mural sculptures, pottery. Wow. Taking over the the gallery there. Now, I don't know what they're going to have on display. And we have Dominic Piccini and Matt Shoemaker greeting guests and sharing samples of their work. And live music will be provided by, it's like they're the house band, Harp and Harp, creating an atmosphere for an evening of art, conversation, and community. So go explore the Loft Art Gallery's collection of art, jewelry, and ceramics. There's one more big thing that's happening for Second Saturday. And maybe we'll wait and get into that when I find it. But it's a Friday afternoon traffic jam. Let's keep that dial locked. Celebrating sunshine. I mean, what else are you going to do? I remember lived down in the Coachella sink. And one day it was 132 degrees. Wow. And that's a dry heat, too. So I guess you can handle more with the dry heat. So I remember being in the South. And the windows are dripping with moisture. I think it's only like 80 degrees, and I can't breathe. But let's celebrate it.

daydreamer, walking in the tall trees, going where the wind goes, blooming, blooming.

So another event that's happening second Saturday is the Sonoras Soapbox Derby's Return to Sonoras. So they're trying to promote a return of the Soapbox Derby. It was a very popular sport at one time. And they had Soapbox Derby races here and in Tuolumne as well. In a lot of communities across America, obviously. It's all American Soapbox Derby. They used to have a display at the museum about showed the Soapbox Derbies. Won some awards, won the cup. So they're going to have, so it's an information day. And that'll be running Saturday, 4 to 8, Courthouse Park. Get a close-up look at the cars, ask questions. Kids can sit in them, get you know, all jazzed up about it. And, you know, you have to design and build a car. So there's more to it than just racing. Also, what about sportsmanship? It's an opportunity for families to discover what the program is all about and how their children can get involved. Me and my dad never made a soapbox car. Although I remember my brother making those Pinewood Derby cars, little kits. You carve out a car out of the wood. And you have to know how to design them so that they can race down the track. So Cub Scout Pack 513, sponsored by the Twin Heart Rotary, will bring us Pinewood Derby track. So, and young visitors will be able to decorate their own Pinewood Derby car. Yeah, you get to paint it and add accessories and stuff. So Sonora hosted an All-American Derby from 1939 to 1941 as part of a national youth movement. Affordable and helps build community pride. So races were held on Washington Street, and it was like a festival. It was like a big deal, you know. Flags were flying. So popularity in the event shifted, you know, with the war. But I remember going to some kind of revival of the Soapbox Derbies up in Tuolumne. I've seen these before. Just push you off the hill. So there was a non-sanctioned revival of the Derby on Stewart Street in Sonora, the 2001-2002. And then Soapbox Derby races occurred in downtown Tuolumne. There you go. From 2010 to 17. Around the time of the Tuolumne Lumber Jubilee, yeah. That's coming up as well, isn't it? So, wow, some were winners and competed in Ohio. So that was sanctioned. So they want to get people jazzed up because next year they want to be a part of the revival of the All-American Soapbox Derby. Katie Dunn. You know, she couldn't get an ice rink in front of Courthouse Park. She was thinking about it. Now she's going to send cars down, little soapbox derby cars down the street. Great stuff. So that'll be stop by and see the cars as part of your second Saturday salute. I'm going to get sunburned. Let's move away from the sun here in a minute, here for a little while.

So it's California State Parks Week. I know, it really creeps up on you, doesn't it? So they'll be having, in honor of that, they'll be having a guided hike in Columbia. The theme is, it's a family-friendly hike. They go out for about an hour. It's pretty flat there in Columbia. But the theme is, what is there to eat at Columbia State Park? And I don't think they're going to do a restaurant tour. I think they're going to be discussing the ecosystem, right? So that's... you're supposed to register for this thing. So call up Columbia State Park. It is open. There's open slots. So, but they want to know how many people they're dealing with. It's going to be a free Yosemite day, too. Isn't there? Well, that's a federal park, isn't it? I think that's next week or something. So, California State Park Week. Go and visit a park. Any kind of park. City park, county park, state park. We have quite a few state parks here, here locally. Talking about forest fun, was I? Now, this is Stanislaus National Forest. They're going to have a fun family forest Friday night. I love it. Fun family forest Friday night. Birding 101. So learn what to look for while birding and make a craft to enjoy the watching. It's going to be on June 19th, 6:30 to 7:30, there at the supervisor's office, the Stanislaus National Forest Service supervisor's office. They're on Greenlee Road. Sounds like fun. If you're talking about all things green, it's a green machine. So Inner Sanctum Cellars is going to present a live concert, live rock concert on the green, on the big green. It's the big green. So they're going to have Hired Gun, the rock music experience, Breakaway, AFTA, the disaster, and Miss America Pie. So that'll be June 13th. Starts at 2, ends at 8. That's a whole lot of music going on. And that's Inner Sanctum Cellars Base Camp. Celebrating getting out into the summer fun. So, if you want to get out early and get the fresh stuff, go to the Sonora Certified Farmers Market. And they've really expanded. So they started off in the parking lot there on Thiel and Stewart Streets, but they've kind of taken over Stewart Street. Fresh produce, Stewart Streets, but they've kind of taken over Stewart Street. Fresh produce, plants, locally produced foods.

I've been to some of their jams, and whoever shows up plays, but people like to play, so they all show up. We'll see what happens. Might be a little early in the morning for a musician. But these are the Americana people, right? They have to be up before dawn to take care of the chores. And the Kids Corner is hosted by the Sonora Farmers Market staff. 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And it is, once you get in there, it is like the bazaar. 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You know, and you just see crates of all this fresh, locally grown stuff. You get to meet the farmer. So what could be better? More in a minute. Here on the Friday afternoon traffic jam. Oh, here's the off their new album, the Blues Box Bayou Band. And they got their new CD out, self-titled. Just ask for the Blues Box Bayou Band. This one's off their new CD, hot off the press. Friday afternoon traffic jam. 5, 4, and about.

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0: Bluesbox Bayou. It's happy music. Perfect on a sunny summer day. So Jenny Don't and the Spurs, with special guest Grime Spree, will perform Saturday at the Waterwheel Saloon there near Columbia. Nicholas Loeffler will perform Saturday at the Game Room there in East Sonora, Peaceful Valley Road. And if you want to, they're going to serve dinner. So a turkey chili dinner will be served prior to Loeffler's performance. And sounds like fun. Wonder who thought of that idea. So the Armory. No, that was yesterday. Sorry. Let's see, what's that? Black Oak. They're having Lindsay's Prime Country tonight, and tomorrow night is Skinnerd Nation. Wonder what kind of music those guys are going to be playing. So that's 8 p.m. The show started at 8 p.m. Chicken Ranch is having some kind of wrestling thing going on. I'll find that in a minute. Inner Sanctum Base Camp's having the Blue Oak Band. I wonder if they're still rehearsing. They used to rehearse down at our Studio B, our recording studio. So that's 6 p.m. tonight. And for Sunday matinee, Us for Love. Let's see. Southern Minds Brewing. They're up the Highway 108, East Sonora. Honey Run. 6 p.m. on Saturday. Honey Run. I feel like playing their song now. Oh, listen, they're playing our song. And the local press is part of their summer music series. Live music, good people, good times, good music all summer long at the local press in Twain Heart, 8 to 10 p.m. Yes, who is it? Tiffany Rose and the Outlaw Hearts. It's a show you can't miss, folks. All right. What to know about where to go here on the Friday afternoon traffic jam. Yeah, I got that one right. Fight high gas prices. Plan a staycation.
1: Empty envelopes, letters never wrote. Songs you never.

That's Americana artist Michael Gaither, who'll be coming up here on June 25th. So Thursday, June 25th, he'll be at the Armory. This is his tour. He loves coming up to the Motherlode. That's why he's playing like a Carmel by the Sea, and he's from Santa Cruz, K-Pig veteran. Playing at the Armory on Thursday, June 25th. Then on Friday, he'll be here at our studio. I don't know if you remember him from last year. I enjoyed talking with him. He's got kind of a dark sense of humor. Likes old 50 horrors drive-in movie flicks. The YouTube video for Siri and Alexa has a mad scientist developing a robot, and they finally have to take a chainsaw to it at the end. So, great sense of humor. Runs trivia, hosts trivia nights too at some saloon down there in Santa Cruz. So that's Friday, he'll be here. And then at the Everson House on Twin Heart Drive, Twin Heart, from 5 to 8 p.m. Then on Saturday, they'll be at the June 27th, they'll be at the Sonora Tap Room. They're on Lineberg Street. And that's from 7:30 to 10 p.m. So make sure you check them out at the Armory on the 25th. And then make sure you tune in to the Friday afternoon traffic jam. We'll be interviewing him. And he'll perform a little. We'll have a little desktop concert here. So it sounds like fun. So it's the time when all these bands are kind of on tour. The summer. Summertime tours. We actually, when I played in the band, we actually had a booking agent that booked all the places for us. And we wouldn't have got anywhere I'd call us a garage band, but we practiced in a basement. So it wasn't a garage band, it was a basement band. Which I guess I'm used to living in basements. I'm in one right now. It's underground. But all the bands are on tour. So if you haven't caught the Lack Family, well, here's another chance to do it. You've been missing out so far. So make sure you don't miss this opportunity. The Lack Family is going to perform from 6 to 8 on Saturday at Everson Park, kicking off the Twin Heart Area Chamber of Commerce's Free Concert in the Pines Summer Music Series. Now, you can bring your chair, you can bring your picnic, but I guess they just reseeded the lawn, or they don't want blankets. Will suffocate the new growth or something. And so, I guess you'd have your blankets on that. I usually sit on the stone wall there. So there's food vendors, playground, plenty of shade. So go on up and see the Lack Family. On Saturday. And make sure of the upcoming Michael Gaither going to come up here. We can listen to one more song of his. His new releases. And this one's called Tens of Dollars. Michael Gaither. He'll be visiting the Motherlode starting the 24th.

Having a blast here on KAADLP, Sonora, and KFUT, Twin Horns.

Saturday to play for 50 in a bar across the state. No one in the room will know you, but for 2 hours you'll sing louder than the forks hitting plates. 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Don't they know that you're the front man of the second biggest band in your small town? On the weekdays you teach high school, students troll you with your videos online. And you play at all the wineries, which really means you drink far too much wine. But goddamn, do you feel special when a stranger wants to know when your next album's coming out? Just the perks of being frontman,

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And sometimes your dreams wander when you're up drinking alone. But really all you've ever

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And you love being the front man of the second biggest band in your small town. We post all our shows on Facebook.

Well, that sounds slightly autobiographical, doesn't it? So there's going to be a longevity gathering party on Thursday, June 25th, a celebration of health, joy, and long life. So a nurse practitioner who's all into the natural stuff, Donna, poses the question. Have you ever wondered what you can do now to stay healthy, active, and vibrant? Help people, going to help people support their health before problems begin. Sorry, Don, it's too late for me. So it's going to be on Thursday, June 25th, 6 p.m. in Jamestown. She's a wellness practitioner, and she'll be sharing tips on healthy aging, introduce wellness products, in general, support energy, vitality, and healthier lifestyles. So if you want to know more, connecting with others who value healthy living, you're going to have practical tips for longevity, nourish, move, rest, stress less, hydrate, and live. Not necessarily in that order. So join us for an inspiring evening of natural remedies, holistic healing, practical tips for longevity and vitality, health for all for health, live well naturally. So it's at on Buckeye Court. Gosh, I live in Jamestown where Buckeye Court is. Do they give you a phone number? No, they don't. Okay, here's the address. It's 10120-10120, Buckeye Court. Your choice today creates a healthier tomorrow. I believe it. It's a Friday afternoon traffic jam. We're just doing the jamming. So, Twain Heart Gearhead Revival, 10 to 4 p.m. Say, making car shows great again. Downtown Twain Heart, barbecue, silent auction, and Tour de Tuolumne, poker run. So all proceeds go to the Twain Heart Fire. And it's the Twain Heart Gearhead Revival, June 27th, 10 to 4. Car show. So if you want more information, call Dave. Not this Dave. 209-221-2244. So 221-2244. More information on the Twain Heart Gearhead Revival. 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So Smile Dental Services will provide free dental services for all ages. 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This is part of the Tuolumne County Local Oral Health Program, Jamestown Happiness Project, Matheson Memorial Health Clinic. So stop by the dental van to connect with representatives from Medi-Cal Dental Outreach and Tuolumne County Public Health for information on oral health resources and how to access local care. So the location is at the Chacachino Learning Center. They're in the parking lot, I guess in the back there. It's a pretty big parking lot. They're off of Main Street in Jamestown. The dental van. I remember the dental van coming to our neighborhood. It's called the Tiburcio Vasquez Medical Clinic, checking all the children of the community. You know, it's the Black Panthers that offered the free
lunch programs at school. Very first ones. And it was adopted. And then it was the Mid-Peninsula Free University that introduced continuing education that most universities now have. So something good came out of all that, right? Okay, let's listen a little. I usually don't describe the music, but for some reason I have been. Because I've been playing so much local music, maybe. But this is a bit. I'm sure it'll be something that you'll enjoy.

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1: Yep, never a dull moment. You're on the Friday afternoon traffic jam.
0: One, two, three, four.

Yeah, the Blue Shoes. So Peg Risa and her ukulele orchestra will be performing Saturday at Fit and Pretty there on Washington Street. So I always think of musicians going on tour, but there's like a car tour circuit, car circuit, right? So they're going to have a car show up in Twinehart, June 27th, the Twinehart Gearhead Revival. We're also going to have the annual Hot Copper car show on Saturday, June 20th. They're at the town square at Copper Valley. I think that's a perfect place, though, because it has such a retro feel. You go in and get an ice cream, a shake. 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Go see the cars. Or go see the planes. So the 57th annual Father's Day fly-in. Wasn't it recently they just had a problem taking off, didn't they? So we Saturday, June 20th, 10 to 3 at the Columbia Airport. 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Okay. Just ask the driver. So, Tuolumne Veterans Memorial Hall. And then, I never thought of it, because you could do... wrestling is really big again. Now, I think everybody's heard my story, at least listeners from on old, that my grandfather was a professional wrestler, and then later on he owned a gym, rather. And there's a lot of family stories about that. My grandfather tried to set my brother up, and that didn't work. But I got to know a lot of those pro wrestling people that were popular at that time. Good people. So, Summer Smash. Summer Smash live pro wrestling matches. Begin at 7 p.m. Saturday, June 20th at the Tuolumne Veterans Memorial Hall. So, sponsored by Black Oak Casino. Oh, yeah, let's let you know about the... there it is. Summer Smash. Oh, that's the same one, Veterans Memorial Hall. So concessions proceeds to benefit Sonora Vets Helping Vets. Don't Call Me Mike. Crying Uncle Bluegrass Band with the Brothers Strong at the Water Wheel. Thursday, June 25th, 7 p.m. So put these on your calendar, folks. Crying Uncle Band and the Brothers Strong. That's something you must put on your calendar. It's just some of the things that are happening. I'm looking for the free breakfast. There was a free breakfast in here somewhere. I'll find it and let you know, okay? It's Friday afternoon traffic jam.

Dubbed the Johnny Appleseed of community radio, activist and writer Lorenzo Milam was instrumental in starting many of the first community radio stations in the United States. Milam got his start in radio in 1958 while a graduate student at UC Berkeley by volunteering at Pacifica radio station KPFA. The first listener-supported station in the United States, KPFA promoted ideas rather than products and provided a platform for the diversity of American culture not found in mainstream media. Hooked on the idea of community-based programming, Milam sunk all his money into a used Collins Radio FM transmitter, which was able to get on the air by 1962. Beginning with KRABFM, The Crab, in Seattle, he soon launched another station, KBOO, in Portland, and started a mini network which became known as the Crab Nebula. Milam is credited with starting, or helping start, more than 40 stations between 1962 and 1976. His 60s manifesto and how-to guide to community-based non-commercial radio, entitled Sex and Broadcasting, helped spread the idea of democratizing the airwaves, as did his incessant traveling and lecturing on the subject. Milam is the author of many books, including ones about his experience living with a disability. He was diagnosed with polio at age 19, which left him unable to walk without crutches. His experiences are chronicled in his books, The Cripple Living

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Mama, you don't make the others pay. But then you turn around and turn me down every day. What makes you act like that? What makes you act like that? Well, that ain't no way to treat me. What makes you act like that?

0: I was answering the phone, and I didn't even say be caller number 6 or anything. So we actually want to give a congratulations to Bear Donovan, just graduated from Calaveras High School, and Cadence Gonzalez, graduate from Columbia College. And your aunties Peg and Linda congratulate you. And congratulations from us here on Community Radio. That's what community is all about. So it's Bigfoot season. There's been sightings all up and down the Highway 108 corridor. Matter of fact, I think the County Board of Supervisors is going to vote on to make it a sanctuary, Bigfoot Reserve, with penalties if you harm. That's 41 participating businesses all up and down. This is Embrace the Local. So if you happen to visit a place, so it's from Soulsbyville to Strawberry and beyond. I wouldn't go too beyond. If you see Bigfoot, it's like a little doll, a squatchy, and you scan the QR code and register it, and then build them up as you. So it's no cost to participate to win. It's just the one with the most sightings win. So you can visit what they call the 108 corridor and all the different places. And as much as I get out, I saw my first squatchy. You know, there's one of them. And that contest is going to be going until Sunday, July 19th. And then there's another way to win. If you buy something in a store, one of the participating businesses, you can take a picture of your receipt and enter that, and then you'll be entered into a raffle for a gift card from Visit Tuolumne. And that leads right up to the Bigfoot Music Festival coming up. Great promotions for that. So that's on July 17th through the 19th. And I'll play some of the, I have already played some of the bands, 20 bands, 50 vendors, something like that. So they're in Epperson Park, the day's changed, but thank goodness the venue is back. Needs to be. It's a beautiful, beautiful concert up there. So, Embrace the Local. Bigfoot season is open up of Highway 108. Sierra Strong, shop local. So go to embracethelocal.com. And it's now through July 19th. And make sure you visit Sierra Bigfoot Music Festival's Facebook page. And they're selling tickets off Eventy or whatever it's called again this year. They got quite the lineup. I'll be playing some of this. So congratulations once again to Bear Donovan and Cadence Gonzalez, recent graduates from our local schools. From Auntie Peg and Linda. Okay.
1: One, two, three.

0: This is Jerry Jameson, and I'm here at the lush 160-acre Indigenous Preserve with birdwatching enthusiast Mildred Munchie.
1: Mm-hmm. And we are here today to take you birdwatching. Why, just listen to them tweet. The Indigenous Preserve is a kind of bird watcher's paradise for the number and kind of bird species, many of them quite rare.
0: And Millie here can help us identify what we're looking at. She's got her binoculars up and ready. What do you see, Millie?
1: Why, there is a blue-throated billy on that oak tree. Do you see it? It's a mostly blue with a patch of red on its chest. Do you see it, Jerry?
0: Yeah, I see it. It's a mighty pretty little thing, too. What's that one over there?

0: I heard you were one of the world's experts on bird whistles, and that there is a special reason for being here at Indigene today. Can you tell us more, Millie?
1: Yes, this is so exciting. Just last week, a Quetzalcoatlus giganticus was spotted here. The giganticus is simply amazing. It is the size of a large stallion and has a 20-foot wingspan.
0: Did you say it was thought to be extinct?
1: Yes, which is why it's so exciting. We are here to tempt it to show itself. I happen to have a giganticus mating call whistle that was made in the 1950s when the big feathered fella supposedly went extinct. Here it is. Go ahead and try it, Jerry. Look, Jerry. It's your giganticus heading this way.
0: Yeah, I see it coming. Wow!
1: Here, give me the whistle, Jerry!
0: Jesus and Mother of Mary! That thing's huge! Unbelievable!
1: Oh, my!
0: It hears your call and it's turning this way.
1: Yes!
0: I can hear its wings flapping from here.
1: Woo-hoo. Oh!
0: What in the heck? It's on a beeline for you, Millie!
1: Oh.
0: It must think you're his mate.
1: Oh, no! Oh, Jerry!
0: Oh, my God. I can't believe what I'm seeing.
1: No!
0: The bird has grasped Millie between its talons.
1: Let me go!
0: And she's being lifted off into the air.
1: Help! Jerry!
0: This is Jerry Jameson reporting from the Indigene Reserve.
1: Jerry.
0: I'm coming, Millie! I'll save you. I promise.

0: That was a local band, kind of short-lived, but they managed to put out a CD, Big Fatty. Clear Blue Day. So, I don't know if you missed the last sound bath. 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And a pillow and a blanket. And you can sign up for their next one on June 25th, 6:30 to 7:30 p.m. through the Tuolumne Park and Recreation District. Healing Treasures. Well, the hills are alive with the sound of music. I don't know how Twain Hart does it. They got those concerts going on, concerts in the pines, the opening Lack Family. They got the Thursday Mountaineer Market. Always have some music there, too. They had the upcoming Bigfoot Festival, July 17th through 19th. Then on the heels of that, they're going to have the Twain Hart Summer Festival, July 25th through the 26th. So, celebrate 2 days of summer fun in the heart of the Sierra Nevada. 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Things get too hot down where I am. 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Let's see how this goes. 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Twain Hart Summer Festival. It's Friday afternoon traffic jam. And we're here for you.
1: Life is full of surprises. Consider the world we live in. It turns and shifts. It moves so quickly that it changes right before our very eyes. Is that a way for any of us to keep up with the events of the day in such a dynamic world as this? Ladies and gentlemen, the answer is right here. Behold the events of your world.

0: I was in the studio under the console, tracing down wires, trying to figure out why the monitors wouldn't work, when I heard the door open. All I could see at that point was a pair of highly polished Italian shoes and the cuffs of a dark suit. I hit my head. Oh, getting up. Can I help you?
1: My name is Tony, and I'm pleased to meet you. And I would like to introduce you to Big Media.
0: Is he the guy standing over by the door?
1: Oh, no. That's Guido, my personal assistant.
2: You want me, boss?
1: At ease, big guy.
0: He is a pretty big guy, isn't he?
1: Exactly. I can see your confusion. No, I'm talking about the Big Media Entertainment Corporation. 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
0: I'm still confused.
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0: Well, yes. Yes, we are. Welcome to the studio of KAAD. Watch your step, though. We're still getting settled, and the place is, well, in a little disarray.
1: 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And we have pre-recorded content that we send out to stations throughout the region, all personalized to fit these stations' individual needs, of course. And what we do is make people think that a program is locally produced, when, in fact, the same content is being broadcast nationwide. So we have one overworked radio personality recording phrases like, "Hello, Topeka. Hi, Springfield. How are you feeling, Oakland?" all day long, and we pass those savings on to you. Our sophisticated audience targeting system has the ability to map real-world behaviors. And using this information, we create a comprehensive map of how specific audience segments are most effectively and efficiently reached.
0: What?
1: In other words, we provide a more accurate way to understand and target specific audience segments for branding. For instance, many radio stations use animals as identifiers, right?
0: Oh yeah, you mean like a cat or the hawk.
1: Exactly. Now, using consumer information that we've compiled for this area, the most oft-cited animal would be Guido.
3: Playing all the turkeys, all the time.
0: Come on now, really?
1: Exactly. As soon as they hear the gobble, listeners will know what station they're listening to.
0: A turkey might work in bowling, but definitely not radio.
1: Well, if you don't like that one, how about the number two on our list? Guido?
3: Playing possum all the time. It's the awesome possum.
0: How does he do that? No, I don't think that would work either.
1: Well, have you chosen a format yet? We have coming off the satellite, all the hits, all the time. Are today's hits and yesterday's favorites. We have that in country, classic country, adult contemporary, soft or hard. We also have that in urban, our rock, classic rock.
0: All the hits all the time, huh? I take it then you're media hitmen.
1: Exactly. We also offer news, sports, and commentary, all with the correct political slant. Capiche? In talk radio, we have a pre-screened caller list you can subscribe to. Our experienced callers will express any view you want, and we rotate them so we can guarantee you will not hear the same voice for 2 months. Nobody knows the difference.
0: Well, that leaves no access to the airways for differences of opinion or honest discussions on issues that impact the community. With no different point of view, you create an imbalance in programming and content with no avenues for community accountability. You know, a democracy depends on an informed public.
1: This kid knows his stuff, huh, Guido? You want to keep the public informed? We have it covered. Guido?
3: A smart stuff for your life moment. According to the U.S. Census Bureau, 75% of all people make up 3/4 of the population. Now that's smart stuff for your life.
0: And that's what we're listening to nationwide? 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Instead of fostering this diversity of voices, seems to me big media homogenizes our airwaves. Where's the local flavor? You know, under the original Communications Act of 1934, spectrum space is supposed to be allocated to maximize the public interest, not to maximize profitability. 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You know, it's people like you who determine who gets heard nationwide, so independent local artists don't get a chance. No, I'm sorry, gentlemen, but this is a community radio station run by and for the community. So if you'll excuse me, I have work to do.
1: I can see you need a little time to think it over. Just consider what would be in your best self-interest. Remember what happened to the Dixie Chicks. We'll be back. You know?
2: Right, boss.
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